0: during COVID times?
1: It was called the YouTube Orchestra, meaning that people from all over the world could sit in front of their camera at home and play along with a click track and a conductor on the screen and play together like an orchestra. So it's a mix of instrumental playing, electronic playing. There's lots of electronics in it. A very important part in this piece is the laptop computer that you see there. So it's a Macintosh laptop that is playing like a concerto instruments, triggering special sound effects and special electronic sounds. And it also is very free in such that there are passages in it where a soloist of the orchestra takes over, docks in with the mothership, so to speak. You hear a very clear signal like the docking has taken place. And then that soloist, in our case, it will be Herb Smith, our wonderful trumpeter, and Juliana Athade, our wonderful concertmaster, will play a solo and then rejoin the journey of the mothership.
0: Maestro Del says there will be a beep. You'll hear it. So there's a signal that says the docking is about to happen, and it's very clear. So just keep your ears open for it, because it comes up. It sounds like your alarm clock going off in the morning. We'll listen for that docking, beeping signal as Andreas Delfs joins the RPO on stage to perform Mothership by Mason Bates.

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0: The Rochester Philharmonic Orchestra, conducted by music director Andrea Stelfs, played Mothership by Mason Bates. You and I heard two soloists emerge from the ensemble, RPO concertmaster Juliana Athade and trumpeter Herb Smith, both played improvised solos during that opening piece of the 2025-26 season of the RPO. You're hearing a concert captured live in Kodak Hall in Rochester, New York, in September of 2025. I'm Brenda Tremblay.
1: It's really like the perfect vehicle for the violin. It showcases such lyricism and lushness and romanticism that's so beautiful, and you can really sink your heart into the notes.
0: That's our next soloist, celebrated Grammy-winning American violinist Anne Akiko Myers. She's been waiting backstage to play the violin concerto by Samuel Barber, and earlier she joined Andrea Stelfs for an onstage discussion.
2: Samuel Barber marched to his own drummer. He didn't subscribe to atonal or 12-tonal or aleatoric or any of the trends of the time, which got him a lot of criticism from his colleagues and from the newspapers, because when you dared to write a beautiful harmony in a G major chord in, 1942, then you were considered a non-serious composer. It had to be ugly and incomprehensible, then you were a good composer. And you know, there's very, very few pieces after the first half of the 20th century that really made it into the repertory in a way that people come for it, you know? A few pieces by Prokofiev, a few pieces by Rachmaninoff, one or two of the Stravinsky ballets, maybe. And something like the Barber Violin Concerto. And I think if any composer was able to write a piece around the middle of the 20th century that became a staple of the repertory that people love to hear and perform again and again, that's quite a feat and quite an accomplishment. And I admire Barber to no end. He didn't write that much, unfortunately, but some of his pieces, the Violin Concerto, the Adagio for Strings that we all know, his first symphony, which I adore and conduct a lot, he wrote some real staples of the repertory that you can put on a program as a 20th century piece without scaring anybody away.
0: And here comes Anne Akiko Myers with Maestro Andrea Stelfs to perform Samuel Barber's non-scary violin concerto with the Rochester Philharmonic Orchestra.

0: Violinist Anna Kiko Myers and the Rochester Philharmonic Orchestra played Samuel Barber's Violin Concerto in this opening concert from the 2025-26 season of the Rochester Philharmonic Orchestra. After a short break, we'll hear Andreas Stelz conduct the RPO in one of his favorite Dvorak symphonies.
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0: Welcome back to beautiful Kodak Hall in the heart of downtown Rochester, New York. I'm Brenda Tremblay. Maestro Andreas Stelz is about to conduct the RPO in one of his favorite Dvorak symphonies.
2: The slow movement, for me, is more beautiful than the slow movement of any other Dvorak symphony. So it's a mystery to me why this symphony is not recognized as one of the greatest symphonies of all times.
0: Fans of Dvorak's music might think he's talking about the New World Symphony or the Eighth Symphony, but Andreas Stelz is actually a huge fan of the lesser-known Sixth Symphony by Dvorak.
2: This is, although it's Dvorak's Sixth Symphony, he was not fully established at the time as a composer. He had had his first big successes with little ditties known as the Slavonic Dances, which became very famous as piano duet pieces and later were orchestrated. But he had not really reached the status of a contemporary like Johannes Brahms. They were friends and they were about the same age. But Dvorak was just a little bit behind in career development. So the Vienna Philharmonic thought this piece was too long and too difficult, and they just didn't get it. Which baffles me because it's so close in character and in technical challenges and in form structure than Brahms' Second Symphony, same key as well, similar mood. Of course, it's very different because it's Dvorak, so it's very Czech folk dance influence. But that the people back then didn't see that and didn't say this is one of the greatest symphonies ever, it baffles me.
0: Andreas Stelz told this audience in Kodak Hall that he has sweet memories of it, as it was one of the first pieces that he conducted as a professional conductor when he was music director of the Swiss National Youth Symphony. They stayed together for 12 years, and on Stelz's very first tour, they played Dvorak's Sixth Symphony in a beautiful chalet over Lake Geneva. He remembers the sun was shining, and the conductor says he fell in love with Switzerland, with the kids in the orchestra, and with this symphony. Here he comes to lead the RPO in a work he loves on a personal level, Antonín Dvořák's Sixth Symphony, conducted by Andreas Stelz and played here by the Rochester Philharmonic Orchestra.

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We've been listening to the Rochester Philharmonic Orchestra performing Antonín Dvořák's Sixth Symphony with Andreas Dels conducting. You heard the opening concert of the 2025-26 season, captured live in September of 2025 in Kodak Hall, Eastman Theater in Rochester, New York. The recording was made by sound engineer Bernd Gottinger. This concert was mixed by audio engineer Andrew Croucher. For more details about the music and the performers, visit WXXIClassical.org. We're grateful to our partners at the RPO for sharing these concerts and to presenter Julia Figueres. You can learn about seeing the RPO in person at rpo.org. You heard this concert thanks to a team at WXXI that includes Senior Director of Audio Operations and Programming, Rhonda Austin, and Benjamin Fisher in the Operations Department, Music Director Mona Segatolislami, WXXI's Chief Content Officer Julio Sainz, and President and CEO of WXXI Public Media, Chris Hastings. I'm your host, Brenda Tremblay. Broadcast of RPO concerts on WXXI Classical is made possible by a grant from Dr. Ralph Josefowitz, honoring classical music in Rochester.

Next time, violinist Blake Puglio will join the orchestra to perform Saint-Saëns' third violin concerto alongside the Flying Dutchman Overture by Richard Wagner and the Third Symphony by Sergei Prokofiev. That'll be in our next broadcast from the 2025-26 season of the Rochester Philharmonic Orchestra. We'll end this broadcast by revisiting a commercial recording the RPO made back in the 1990s with then music director David Zinman. We'll hear a performance of the Concerto in E-flat for two pianos and orchestra by Wolfgang Amadeus Mozart, featuring soloists Rudolf Verkuzny and Alan Weiss. This is the Rochester Philharmonic Orchestra playing music of Mozart.

0: We heard the Rochester Philharmonic Orchestra performing the Concerto in E-flat Major for two pianos by Wolfgang Amadeus Mozart. Our pianists were Alan Weiss and Rudolf Verkuzny, with David Zinman conducting that recording with the RPO made in the 1980s. That concludes this concert from the 2025-26 season of the Rochester Philharmonic Orchestra. Broadcasts of RPO concerts on WXXI Classical is made possible by a grant from Dr. Ralph Josefowitz, honoring classical music in Rochester. I'm Brenda Tremblay. 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
2: There's a stretch of Oregon wine country nestled between three mountain ranges, warmer and drier than everything around it, because the clouds passing over must shed their moisture along the way. Andrea Rinkemeyer's Rain Shadow takes that phenomenon as its subject, tracing atmospheric compression and expansion across the ensemble. I'm Tyler Klein. You can hear that and more on the next Living Classical.
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5: Next on the Spanish Hour, contemporary classical music from Mexico. Hello, I'm Candace Agree. Welcome to the Spanish Hour, a weekly program of classical music from Spain and the Spanish-speaking world. And on this week's show, music from Mexico from the mid-20th century. Carlos Chávez was one of Mexico's most important musical personalities and one of the 20th century's great composers. Born in 1899, Chávez was dedicated to and succeeded in creating a Mexican national music style. He wrote his first string quartet in 1921, a remarkable synthesis of French and German harmonic influences with the vibrant rhythms of his native Mexico. Here, members of Southwest Chamber Music perform Carlos Chávez String Quartet No. 1.

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Members of Southwest Chamber Music, Lorenz Gama and Mitchell Newman Violins, Jan Carlin Viola, and Peter Jacobson Cello, playing the String Quartet No. 1, written in 1921 by Carlos Chavez. You're listening to The Spanish Hour, a weekly journey exploring the classical music of Spain and the Spanish-speaking world. I'm Candace Agree, and on this week's show, contemporary classical music from Mexico. Carlos Jiménez Mabarak was born in 1916 in Tacuba and died in 1994 in Mexico City. Carlos was four when his father died. His mother, a writer from Veracruz and of Lebanese descent, was in the diplomatic service, and so Carlos grew up in a number of countries, including Chile, Guatemala, and Brussels. Encouraged by both Silvestre Revueltas and Carlos Chávez, Jiménez Mabarak's works include symphonies, operas, film scores, and music for the dance. Jiménez Mabarak's music for the ballet, The Ballad of the Bird and the Maidens, or Dance of Love and Death, was written in 1947 for the newly formed Academy of Mexican Dance. Here, Armando Sayas conducts the National Autonomous University of Mexico Philharmonic Orchestra.

La Balada del Pájaro y los Doncellas, The Ballad of the Bird and the Maidens by Carlos Jiménez Mabarak. We heard the Philharmonic Orchestra of the National Autonomous University of Mexico, conducted by Armando Sayas in a 1961 recording. I'm Candace Agree, and you're listening to The Spanish Hour, a weekly journey exploring the classical music of Spain and the Spanish-speaking world. The final work on our program of contemporary classical music from Mexico is by José Rolón. Born in Jalisco in 1876, Rolón studied in Paris with Moszkowski and later with Paul Dukas and Nadia Boulanger. On his return to Mexico, he taught composition at the National Conservatory. Rolón composed a symphony, symphonic poems, a string quartet, and numerous songs and works for solo piano. He died in Mexico City in 1945. We'll hear his concerto for piano and orchestra, Miguel García Mora as piano soloist, and Luis Herrera de la Fuente conducts Mexico's National Symphony Orchestra.

0: The National Symphony Orchestra of Mexico, Luis Herrera de la Fuente conducting, the piano soloist Miguel García Mora in the Concerto for Piano and Orchestra by José Rolón. That concludes this edition of the Spanish Hour. 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Also, find the Spanish Hour on Facebook, Twitter, and YouTube. I'm Candace Agree. Until next time, thank you for joining me for the Spanish Hour.
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3: 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That's coming up on Concierto.
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5: When Beethoven wrote his first string quartets, he was trying to prove that he could write something worthy of Haydn and Mozart and their string quartets. 6 years later, when he wrote this string quartet, he was trying to take things to a whole new level. And he had an ace up his sleeve, a professional string quartet, a relatively new thing at the time. They were the private string quartet of one of Beethoven's patrons, Count Razumovsky. They gave Beethoven a chance to hear the music in his head brought to life with precision and virtuosity like never before. So he wrote quartets like none that had ever been written before. You'll hear one of them in about 15 minutes.
6: Live from NPR News, I'm Jael Snyder. The Supreme Court is wrestling with whether a case seeking damages over the costs of climate change should be allowed to proceed. NPR's Kerry Johnson reports on the first arguments of the new term at the High Court.
7: Boulder, Colorado sued Suncor and ExxonMobil to recover money for the cost of responding to global warming. That was back in 2018, but the case has still not reached a jury. County officials argued the companies knew but chose to deceive the public about the threats from climate change. The energy giants are asking the Supreme Court to block the lawsuit because they say the federal government should be in charge of such a sweeping issue. The justices asked tough questions of both sides. They seem to be weighing a potential flood of cases in state courts against blocking cases by Boulder and other local governments at such an early stage. Kerry Johnson, NPR News.
6: At his rally in Nebraska, President Trump rolled out a new tax exemption for diesel fuel, signing an executive order to ease limits on the tax-free use of red dye diesel. Trump was campaigning for Republican Senator Pete Ricketts, who is locked in a competitive contest with independent Dan Osborne. Time is running out for eligible voters to register for next month's midterm elections in some parts of the country. NPR's Hansi Lo Wong reports that election officials recommend those already registered to pay close attention to any further deadlines.
8: Today is the last chance for eligible voters to register or update their registration in American Samoa, Arizona, Indiana, and Ohio, plus many southern states. They include Arkansas, Florida, Georgia, Kentucky, Mississippi, South Carolina, Tennessee, and Texas. And later this week, there are more voter registration deadlines for the midterm elections. Missouri closes registration this Wednesday. Oklahoma's deadline is Friday, and signups in Delaware end Saturday. If you're already registered, you can confirm your status by visiting your state or territory's official election website. Election officials recommend checking before the deadline, especially if you recently moved, changed your name, or haven't voted in a while. Anzila Wong, NPR News.
6: President Trump says he will pay for those controversial television ads that praise him. NPR's Franco Ordonez reports that taxpayers have been footing the bill for the ads.
9: President Trump announced the new plan amid ongoing backlash over the publicly funded spots running ahead of the midterms. Trump defended the ads via his social media page, arguing that it was standard practice, and that he was promoting the USA and, quote, paying for them with USA money. But critics say the pro-Trump ads are blatantly partisan and use Republican talking points. Trump says that he and his political action committee are taking over payment of the ads. Franco Ordonez, NPR News.
6: And you're listening to NPR News. Students at the Ivy League Cornell University rallied on campus Monday, demanding tougher action against sexual violence on campus. They packed into a plaza to protest the university's response to a classmate's gang rape allegations. They demanded an outside investigation and called for the resignation of University President Michael Kotlikoff. A former music pastor in Ohio who appeared briefly on American Idol has been sentenced to life in prison without parole. 40-year-old Caleb Flynn was convicted by a jury last week for murdering his wife while he was having an affair. The American Academy of Pediatrics warning that unpasteurized milk and other raw dairy foods are unsafe to eat and can cause serious illness. NPR's Maria Godoy reports on a new policy statement from the group that says the risks are especially high for young children and people who are pregnant or breastfeeding.
10: The updated guidance from the AAP calls for a ban on the sale and distribution of raw milk and dairy products, including raw cheeses, because they can cause life-threatening infections. While advocates of raw milk products say they offer health benefits, these claims are not backed by scientific evidence. Unpasteurized dairy products can harbor pathogens like listeria, avian flu, and salmonella. This year, an outbreak of E. coli linked to raw milk cheeses resulted in 13 illnesses, including 8 hospitalizations. More than half of the people sickened were children under 5 years of age. 3 people developed severe kidney damage. Maria Godoy, NPR News.
6: And I'm Giles Snyder. This is NPR News.
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5: I'm Aaron Kane. It is great to be with you. In her day, Louise Ferenc was known as a virtuoso pianist and piano professor more than she was as a composer. She did write quite a bit of great music for piano, but not just for piano. She wrote 3 symphonies and 2 overtures. This is the overture number 2 by Louise Ferenc, played by the North German Radio Symphony.

The Overture No. 2 by Louise Frank, played there by the North German Radio Symphony, conducted by Johannes Goritzky. Beethoven puts the professionals to work in a minute.

Here's music that Beethoven composed in 1806, one of a set of three string quartets that he wrote some 6 years after his first set of string quartets. And Beethoven wrote them for one of his patrons, one Count Andreas Razumovsky, the Russian ambassador to Vienna, who had his own private string quartet named the Razumovsky Quartet. So even though this is Beethoven's string quartet number 7, many call it Razumovsky number 1. It's played here by the Chiaroscuro Quartet.

members of the Chiaroscuro Quartet, performing Razumovsky No. 1, otherwise known as the String Quartet No. 7, by Beethoven.

In 1950, Russian composer Dmitri Shostakovich was invited to Leipzig, Germany. The occasion? A music festival marking the bicentennial of the death of Johann Sebastian Bach. And as part of the festival, Shostakovich was asked to sit on the judging panel for the first international J.S. Bach competition, and he heard a lot of the preludes and fugues from Bach's collection, The Well-Tempered Clavier, which inspired Shostakovich to write his own collection of 24 preludes and fugues, and here is one of them.

0: The Prelude and Fugue No. 11 by Dmitri Shostakovich, played there by pianist Yuliana Avdeeva.
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3: Hi, this is Bill McLaughlin inviting you to join us to hear the music of five great romantic composers from the heart of 19th century Paris. 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
0: Is something brilliant because of how much light it admits, or because of how much light it can reflect? Mozart wrote amazing music from a very early age, but he toured all over the place. He was exposed to so much, and he used it all. Then there's the 16-year-old who wrote this music, Felix Mendelssohn. He had wealthy parents who totally supported him. He got a great education. He could paint. He could read Homer in the original Greek. He spoke English, French, Italian, and German fluently. And he created this unprecedented music, Mendelssohn's Octet for Strings. You can bask in its brilliance in about 5 minutes.
5: Live from NPR News, I'm Giles Snyder. At the Ivy League Cornell University, students gathered Monday for a protest against the school's response to allegations of sexual assault at a fraternity house. Athena Holloway is a public policy major and a leader of Cornell's chapter of the NAACP. She was among the speakers.
6: Our experiences may be different. Our stories may be different. But when injustice touches one part of our community, all of us have a responsibility to respond. So let's say it one more time. One struggle.
7: One struggle.
5: Students are demanding an outside investigation into the university's response to a classmate's gang rape allegations. They're also calling for the resignation of Cornell President Michael Kotlikoff. U.S. military has returned all of its long-range bombers from a British air base back to the U.S. NPR's Greg Myrie reports on the move a week after British authorities arrested and briefly detained five men with suspected ties to Iran near the base.
8: The U.S. military says all the bombers at Britain's Fairford Air Base in the southwest part of the country have returned to their home bases. Vice President J.D. Vance said the move was made out of an abundance of caution. He also referred to Iranian acts of terrorism against U.S. targets in the past, but did not offer details on any new threats. The U.S. has used the base to carry out airstrikes in the war against Iran. Just over a week ago, British police arrested five young men near the base, raising suspicions the facility might be a target. However, the five have all been released on bail. Greg Myrie, NPR News, Washington.
5: President Trump is on his way back to the White House from Nebraska, where he campaigned for Republican Senator Pete Ricketts. Ricketts is locked in a tight race against independent Dan Osborne. During the rally, Trump signed an executive order aimed at lowering fuel costs. Republican super PACs have canceled millions of dollars of planned spending in North Carolina's U.S. Senate race. Some of the money is being redirected to an unexpectedly competitive race in Kansas, as NPR's Stephen Fowler reports.
9: According to ad tracking firm AdImpact, more than $16 million in future reservations for North Carolina's Senate race have been canceled since Friday. Polls show the Democratic candidate Roy Cooper with a sizable lead there over the Republican Michael Whatley. Some of that money has been redirected to the Senate race in Kansas. It's one of many Midwestern states where rising fuel costs and Trump administration policies like tariffs have hit hardest. and where enough voters say they've soured on Republicans to make these reliably red states competitive. Stephen Fowler, NPR News.
5: And you're listening to NPR News. Now to Canada, where a separatist party won Quebec's election on Monday. Voters in the province returned the Parti Québécois to power. The PQ won the most seats in the provincial legislature, but it's not yet clear if the party would reach the 64 seats needed to form a majority government. The party has promised another referendum on independence from Canada. However, the party leader has pledged to wait until President Trump is no longer in office. The country's largest ferry system almost completely shut down Monday due to a labor dispute. Riders hope Washington State ferries will resume service Tuesday. Casey Martin from member station KUOW reports from Seattle.
10: Washington State Ferries says nearly two dozen engine room workers called out sick, and backup crews refused to fill in. That left 13 of the 18 available boats stuck at the dock.
11: This is by far the worst day ever that I have seen in the 30 years of commuting.
10: Christine Virgillo is one of the tens of thousands of people who rely on the ferries to get to work.
11: Whatever is going on with the state ferries, whatever it may be, they need to not interfere with us as commuters. It's just not fair.
10: The union representing the ferry workers said the engine rooms are underpaid and understaffed. Washington's governor said after meeting with ferry leadership, he expected all boats to sail again Tuesday. For NPR News, I'm Casey Martin in Seattle.
5: Asian shares following Wall Street higher. The regional markets mostly advancing in Tuesday trading after a rally in tech stocks lifted the NASDAQ to a record close. This is NPR.
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0: I'm Aaron Kane, grateful to have the chance to share some music with you. By the time he was nine, Felix Mendelssohn had written music that was performed by professional groups in Berlin. At age 12, he became close friends with the 72-year-old Goethe. When he was 16, he wrote this music, his string octet, played here by Seattle Chamber Music Society, led by violinist James Ennis.

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violinist James Ennis, leading the Seattle Chamber Music Society in The Octet by Felix Mendelssohn. We tend to say the name Fanny Mendelssohn after the name Felix Mendelssohn, which I realize I am guilty of doing right now, and I don't feel great about that, since she was a great composer and performer in her own right. It is unfortunately apt, though, since the career of Felix did affect Fanny's career as a composer. She had always been discouraged from composing, at least publicly, by her younger brother and by the rest of her family. Only in 1845 did Fanny finally decide to publish her own composition under her own name, at age 40, 2 years before she died. Here is one of her songs without words, played by Sylvain Dufresne.

Vincent Dindy was president of the French National Society of Music right before the turn of the 20th century, and he was also one of the founders of a group that encouraged awareness of music from the Renaissance and the Baroque, his very own Schola Cantorum. Johann Sebastian Bach had one of those back in the day. Here is Vincent Dindy's tip of the chapeau to French Baroque composer Jean-Philippe Rameau, his suite in the ancient style, played here by the Iceland Symphony Orchestra.

0: Suite in the Ancient Style by Vincent Dandy. That was the Iceland Symphony Orchestra, conducted by Rúman Gamba.
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2: Dvorak's Seventh Symphony is a lyrical tribute to the Czech people and their political struggles. On the next Chicago Symphony Orchestra program, Klaus Mäkelä conducts this work along with Brahms' Second Piano Concerto with soloist Daniil Trifonov. Next time with the CSO, I'm Lisa Simeone.
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Two of the solo instruments called for in Bach's Brandenburg Concerto No. 4 are described as flaut d'echo or echo flutes. And as best as we know, they were a special kind of double recorder, one voice to play fully and the other to play softly. Well, today, regular recorders or flutes play those two solo parts along with a third solo instrument, a violin.

Apollo's Fire does the honors for you later this hour on Music Through the Night. Hello there, I'm Bonnie Nora. Thanks so much for joining me. Music of Augusta Holmes coming your way a little later this hour, as well as music by Johann Sebastian Bach. I'm going to start with that of Robert Fuchs, though, and his memorial stone reads, "A richly endowed composer, selfless teacher, and a rare human being." And he had an astonishing roster of pupils, Gustav Mahler, Jean Sibelius, Hugo Wolf, and Eric Korngold among them. Well, Fuchs' own compositions haven't gotten quite as much attention, so let's rectify that. This is his Serenade No. 4, played by the Cologne Chamber Orchestra.

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The Cologne Chamber Orchestra with the Serenade No. 4 by Robert Fuchs. Music of French composer Augusta Holmes comes your way right after this on Music Through the Night.

North, thanks for joining me on Music Through the Night. 19th century French composer Augusta Holmes was not allowed to attend the Paris Conservatory, so she studied music privately. She published some of her earlier music under the male pseudonym Hermann Zenta because she wasn't taken seriously as an artist and was discouraged from publishing, but she wrote this one under her own name. It's called Ireland. The Rhineland-Pfalz State Philharmonic Orchestra performs.

Ireland by French-Irish composer Augusta Holmes, the Rheinland-Pfalz State Philharmonic Orchestra performed. Today's classical music is supported by the National Gallery of Art in Washington, D.C., where visitors can find an original Leonardo da Vinci, a 14-foot blue rooster, and more, always for free. Learn more at nga.gov. This is the Brandenburg Concerto No. 4 by Johann Sebastian Bach. If you're keeping score at home, this is the one with two recorders and one violin solo along with the rest of the orchestra. Here's Apollo's Fire Baroque Orchestra.

0: Apollo's Fire, performing Bach's Brandenburg Concerto No. 4. I'm Bonnie North. Thanks for joining.
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68 years ago, one of the world's great orchestras was formed. It was London, 1958, and Sir Neville Mariner gathered together a group of the leading London musicians of the time to create a new ensemble. They took their name from the church where they played their first concert in 1959, and they very quickly became and remain a musical powerhouse. The Academy of St. Martin in the Fields comes your way later this hour with Mozart's 28th Symphony on Music Through the Night.

I'm Bonnie North. It's Music Through the Night. Thanks so much for joining me. If you have ever sung in a chorus of any kind, you have probably sung something by English composer John Rutter. I think I first became familiar with his music in high school when my choir sang his Gloria. But Rutter didn't and doesn't limit himself to writing for just human voices. This is his 2011 Suite Lyrique for harp and strings. Harpist Katrin Finch, along with the Sinfonia Cymru, perform it.

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Some instrumental music by English composer John Rutter, his suite Lyrique, for harp and orchestra, Katrin Finch, the harp soloist, and Symphonia Cymru, all conducted by John Rutter himself. Music by Mozart, coming your way right after this.

I'm Bonnie North. It's Music Through the Night. Thanks so much for joining me. 68 years ago, in 1958, the late Sir Neville Marriner founded what would become one of the world's great orchestras. He wasn't a sir then, and the ensemble, the Academy of St. Martin in the Fields, was named after the London church where they gave their first performance in 1959. Violinist Joshua Bell is the music director these days, but this next recording is from the Marriner years. It's Mozart's 28th symphony, the last of his Salzburg series.

Mozart's Symphony No. 28, performed by the Academy of St. Martin in the Fields. You know, an artist can be the worst judge of his or her own work. What they might consider second rate, the rest of us thinks is pretty special. Well, Dmitri Shostakovich thought his second piano concerto had no artistic value. He wrote it for his son, Maxim, to promote Maxim's concert career, and he wanted it simply to be amusing to play and to listen to. It's the last 20th century piano concerto to have a place in the popular repertoire, though, so perhaps it was a bit better than Dmitri thought it was. Leonard Bernstein certainly thought so. He recorded it along with the New York Philharmonic. He himself is the soloist.

0: a piano concerto that the composer thought had no artistic value. That was the Piano Concerto No. 2 by Dmitri Shostakovich, written for his son Maxim to promote Maxim's concert career. And Shostakovich said he just wanted it to be amusing to play and to listen to. I think it achieves that and a bit more. Leonard Bernstein was the soloist in that performance. He also conducted the New York Philharmonic. I'm Bonnie North. It's Music Through the Night. Thanks so much for your company.
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It's like a dark well. The longer we look into it, the more brightly the stars shine back. That's a music critic describing Johannes Brahms' fourth and last symphony.

It comes your way later this hour on Music Through the Night. I'm Bonnie Nora. Thanks so much for hanging out with me this hour of Music Through the Night. Brahms's fourth and final symphony comes your way a bit later, as it does some guitar music by way of Argentina. We're going to get started with an overture to the patron saint of music herself, Saint Cecilia. The first known musical celebration to the saint was in 1570, and in the 1690s, Henry Purcell wrote his ode. Here's the overture performed by the Gabrielli Players.

The overture for Henry Purcell's Ode for St. Cecilia's Day, the Gabrielli Players performed. Music from Argentina comes your way right after this.

I'm Bonnie North. Thanks so much for joining me. When it comes to the tango, Héctor Villa-Lobos gets a lot of the credit, but Ángel Gregorio Villoldo Arroyo deserves some praise too. The Argentine composer was an early pioneer of the tango, and he wrote some of the first tangos to achieve mass circulation and international success. This is El Choclo, performed by guitarist Christoph Denoth.

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That was El Choclo by Argentine composer Angel Violo. Christoph Denoth was the guitarist. 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Johannes Brahms didn't begin writing symphonies until he was in his 40s, and then he only wrote four. But what monumental compositions they were and are. This is his fourth and final symphony, played by the Berlin Philharmonic under the baton of Sir Simon Rattle.

0: Sir Simon Rattle leading the Berlin Philharmonic in that performance of Johannes Brahms' Symphony No. 4. I'm Bonnie North. It's been a pleasure having your company this hour of Music Through the Night. Thanks for joining me.
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2: We're off to Germany for the opening concert of the Kissingen Summer Festival as we continue our tour of the great stages of Europe. Ivan Fischer leads the Budapest Festival Orchestra in Schumann's Rhenish Symphony and Prokofiev's Overture on Hebrew Themes. And pianist Elisabeth Leonskaya plays Mozart's Piano Concerto No. 24. I'm Jan Weller. I hope you'll be listening.
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New old music. Someone once called Ottorino Respighi's music just that, and I think the description fits. He often used music, art, and literature from earlier centuries as inspiration for his own music.

Respighi's Botticelli Triptych, or Three Botticelli Pictures, are based on three famous paintings by the Italian Renaissance master, and they come your way later this hour on Music Through the Night. Hello there, I'm Bonnie North. Thanks so much for joining me on Music Through the Night. Music by Haydn, one of his string quartets, The Sunrise, comes your way a little later this hour, as does music that was inspired by Renaissance paintings. I'm going to start with a piece by Carl Maria von Weber, his Andante and Hungarian Rondo, and he wrote it for his brother Fritz, who was a violist. And then he later transcribed it for the bassoon at the request of a virtuoso bassoonist named Georg Friedrich Brandt. And it is the bassoon version that we'll hear now with Yoshiyuki Nakanishi, the bassoonist, along with the London Mozart Players.

That was the Andante and Hungarian Rondo by Carl Maria von Weber, originally written for a violist, but then transcribed by the composer himself for bassoon. Yoshiyuki Nakanishi was the soloist, and he was joined by the London Mozart Players. Four rational people conversing. That's what the German writer Goethe called a string quartet. Now, Franz Josef Haydn did not invent that grouping of instruments, but he's the one who took the combination and ran with it. He's considered the father of the modern string quartet, and many, many of his compositional techniques for that ensemble are still used today. This is Haydn's 63rd string quartet, The Sunrise, the Amadeus Quartet performed.

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Haydn's 63rd String Quartet, The Sunrise, performed by the Amadeus Quartet. Music of Peter Cornelius and Otorino Respighi coming your way right after this.

The Three Kings by English composer Peter Cornelius, the choir of King's College, Cambridge, was joined by Simon Preston at the organ. Ottorino Respighi's music has been described as new old music. He often looked to music and literature and paintings of earlier eras for inspiration. His Botticelli triptych, or three Botticelli pictures, are based on three famous paintings by the Italian Renaissance master. Here's the Chamber Orchestra of Lausanne to perform.

0: some new old music by Italian composer Ottorino Respighi. That was his three Botticelli pictures, his Botticelli triptych, performed there by the Chamber Orchestra of Lausanne with Jesus Lopez Cobos conducting. I'm Bonnie North. It's been a pleasure having your company for classical music this hour of Music Through the Night. Thanks so much. Hope you have a great day.
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All of Frédéric Chopin's music includes the piano. There are, of course, all of those delicious solo etudes and ballads, waltzes and mazurkas. But there are also six compositions for piano and orchestra.

0: The second one, The Fantasy on Polish Airs, comes your way later this hour.
1: Live from NPR News in Washington, I'm Dave Mattingly. The November midterm elections are 4 weeks from today, with polls looking favorable to many Democratic candidates. President Trump continues campaigning for Republicans in red states. He was in Nebraska last night at a rally for GOP Senator Pete Ricketts. That's where the president announced he was signing an executive order to ease restrictions on the tax-free use of red-dyed diesel. That's in an effort to bring down energy costs for truckers and farmers. AAA says the price of diesel in the U.S. is averaging almost $6.32 a gallon. That's about 21 cents off the all-time high set last month. A new poll out today shows Democrats have a nearly 2-to-1 edge over Republicans when it comes to voter trust on health care costs. NPR's Selena Simmons-Duffin reports.
2: The cost of health care is weighing heavily on voters' minds, with the midterm elections just 1 month away. That's according to the new poll from KFF, a nonpartisan health research organization. KFF's Ashley Kurzinger says they polled 1,300 people in mid-September.
3: What we are seeing is that the Democratic Party has the advantage overall among all voters on which party voters trust to handle health care, but they also have the advantage among independent voters. And that's a really important voting block for midterm elections.
2: Kurzinger says Democrats had a 10-point advantage on health costs in April. Now that gap has doubled. 22% of voters trust Republicans on the issue, compared to 42% who trust Democrats. Selena Simmons-Duffin, NPR News, Washington.
1: President Trump says he and his super PAC will begin paying for TV ads that have been taxpayer-funded up to now. NPR's Franco Ordonez says those ads have prompted pushback from Democrats.
4: President Trump announced the new plan amid ongoing backlash over the publicly funded spots running ahead of the midterms. Trump defended the ads via his social media page, arguing that it was standard practice, that he was promoting the USA and, quote, paying for them with USA money. But critics say the pro-Trump ads are blatantly partisan and use Republican talking points. Trump says that he and his political action committee are taking over payment of the ads. Franco Ordonez, NPR News.
1: A former U.S. Army major convicted of a deadly shooting at Fort Hood, Texas, 17 years ago, will be executed by firing squad. President Trump has approved that method of execution for Nadal Hassan. In November of 2009, Hassan opened fire at the Army base, killing 13 people and injuring more than 30 others. Hassan later said he was trying to prevent American soldiers from being sent to Afghanistan to fight the war on terrorism. This is NPR News from Washington. Health officials in Pennsylvania say the state has surpassed 1,000 cases of measles this year. It marks the largest outbreak in any state in the U.S. in more than three decades. Nationwide, the Centers for Disease Control and Prevention says there have been nearly 3,900 reported cases in 2026. Pennsylvania reports five measles-related deaths this year. In addition to the Keystone State, large measles outbreaks have been reported in Texas, Utah, and South Carolina. Attorneys general in New York and Illinois are making fraud allegations against a company that helps U.S. military veterans qualify for disability benefits. Trajector Medical charges vets as much as $20,000 each for help that prosecutors say is supposed to be free under federal law. NPR's Chris Arnold says this follows an NPR investigation.
5: The AGs say one thing that they're investigating is the company's use of a robo-dialer system that we uncovered in our reporting. It calls the VA and poses as the veteran so it can send bills to thousands of vets. That's even if Trajector didn't actually help them to get disability pay. We also now know that Trajector made nearly $280 million in income just last year. Dustin Ingram is a former Army Ranger and combat vet who felt taken advantage of.
6: It's a mind-blowing amount of money. It's inconceivable that somebody made that much money. There's a problem somewhere in the system, right?
5: Trajector told NPR in a statement, quote, "We stand behind how we operate, and we're focused on the veterans we serve." Chris Arnold, NPR News.
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0: Hello there, I'm Bonnie North. Thanks so much for joining me. A potpourri of Polish tunes by way of Chopin comes your way a little later, as does the Waltz Scherzo by Tchaikovsky. We're going to start out, though, with Giacomo Puccini. This is his Preludio Sinfonico. It was originally intended to be a prelude for his opera Manon Lescaut, but it did not make the cut. So Puccini turned it into a standalone concert piece, and it's been in the repertory that way ever since. Here's the Monte Carlo National Opera Orchestra, Claudio Simone conducting.

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C24 is supported by Viking, with small ship, river, ocean, and expedition voyages aimed at bringing travelers to the heart of each destination with cultural enrichment and immersive experiences. Viking.com, exploring the world in comfort. The Blitz began in September of 1940, and it lasted 8 months. And the climax of the bombardment created a firestorm which became known as the Second Great Fire of London. It was during that time that Ray Vaughan Williams suggested that composers write music for combinations of all manner of instruments which might be played by people whiling away the waiting hours of war. Vaughan Williams' own contribution was Household Music, also known as the Three Preludes on Welsh Hymn Tunes. Here's the Nash Ensemble to perform.

Bonnie North, thanks for joining me. The official title of this next piece is The Fantasy on Polish Airs, but Chopin called it his potpourri on Polish themes. Here's pianist Misha Dichter and the Philharmonia Orchestra.

pianist Misha Dichter and the Philharmonia Orchestra, all directed by Sir Neville Mariner, with that performance of Chopin's Fantasy on Polish Airs. The Waltz Scherzo of Tchaikovsky comes your way right after this.

North. Thanks for joining me. Peter Tchaikovsky once wrote that an artist lives a double life, an everyday human life and an artistic life, and the two do not always go hand in hand. And this next piece kind of encapsulates that idea. He wrote it for the concert violinist, and that's the art part, who was also his lover, and that's the everyday human life part. The connection between the two parts couldn't be openly acknowledged then. Here's soloist James Ennis, along with the Sydney Symphony, led by Vladimir Ashkenazy, with Peter Tchaikovsky's Waltz Scherzo.

0: Violinist James Ennis and the Sydney Symphony Orchestra in that performance of Tchaikovsky's Waltz Scherzo. I'm Bonnie North. Thanks for joining.
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0: Live from NPR News in Washington, I'm Korva Coleman. The midterm elections are just 1 month from today. Several new polls suggest Democrats have the advantage in several contests, given President Trump's unpopularity. But it's not a given that they'll handily defeat Republican candidates. NPR's Domenico Montanaro says that Democrats will also have to face the fact that their party is also unpopular with many voters.
1: The unpopularity of the party could still dampen enthusiasm for some of those voters who should lean in Democrats' direction. More importantly, for why these gains might be limited is the structure. I mean, 25 of the 31 seats that Democrats are targeting aren't places that Trump won in 2024. And as we know, in this hyperpartisan era, it's just hard to go into places like that and win in big numbers.
0: NPR's Domenico Montanaro reporting. Paramount Skydance and Warner Brothers Discovery are set to begin as a newly consolidated company today. NPR's Mandalita Bracco reports on what is being called the biggest merger in Hollywood history.
2: David Ellison is growing his media empire with what will now be known collectively as Skydance, which he secured for more than $111 billion. The company merges two legendary movie studios, Paramount Pictures and Warner Brothers Pictures. Skydance also combines their streaming services, cable channels, and news outlets CNN and CBS News. The mega deal faced protests from actors, writers, and others worried about the concentration of power and political interference, but it ultimately passed legal and regulatory challenges in the U.S. and abroad. Ellison is starting out with a huge debt, and those who fought to block the merger worry there will be job cuts. Mandalit Del Barco, NPR News, Los Angeles.
0: The U.S. military has returned all of its long-range bombers from a British air base back to the U.S. The move comes a week after British authorities arrested and briefly detained five men with suspected ties to Iran near the air base. NPR's Greg Myrie has more.
3: The U.S. military says all the bombers at Britain's Fairford Air Base in the southwest part of the country have returned to their home bases. Vice President J.D. Vance said the move was made out of an abundance of caution. He also referred to Iranian acts of terrorism against U.S. targets in the past, but did not offer details on any new threats. The U.S. has used the base to carry out airstrikes in the war against Iran. Just over a week ago, British police arrested five young men near the base, raising suspicions the facility might be a target. However, the five have all been released on bail. Greg Myrie, NPR News, Washington.
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5: You're listening to Classical Music on WXXI. Hello, I'm Brenda Trombley. It's 6:04. You will definitely want a warm jacket this morning. We have temperatures in the 30s in parts of the southern tier. It's going to warm up to about 58 degrees, and it looks like it's going to be bright and sunny with blue skies and no rain. Tomorrow will be considerably warmer with a high temperature near 70. But this morning we had some patchy frost in parts of the southern tier. It's 32 well south of Rochester on the Genesee River in Canyadilla, 34 in Perry and Silver Springs. It's 36 in West Bloomfield, 46 in Braddock Bay and along the lakeshore, and across Lake Ontario, it is 2 degrees Celsius in Port Hope, Ontario, Canada, on this Tuesday morning, October 6th.

Angela Hewitt playing The Mysterious Barricades by Francois Couperin, a composer with a talent for creating mysterious titles for his pieces. He's named a lot of little tunes with titles we don't quite understand. Actually, I've been working on that little piece of music, which is more complicated than it sounds. And, you know, it's hundreds of years old. To me, it sounds like it could have been written last week. It's got a very contemporary flourish to it. Angela Hewitt playing there on WXXI Classical. You'll hear the Daily Mystery piece in about half an hour, looking at the greatest hits of the 80s. You'll hear a piece of music, and you get to decide whether you think it's from the 1680s, the 1780s, the 1880s, or the 1980s, right? You get the idea? That's coming up in about half an hour. And this morning, we've got a range of musical colors at this beautiful time of year, including recordings featuring organist John Shearer of Rochester, the Gateways Festival Orchestra, and the Rochester Pops on the playlist this morning. We'll listen now to the Venice Baroque Orchestra with Andrea Marcon and a violin concerto by Antonio Vivaldi. It's 6:09. Good morning.

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0: Violinist Giuliano Carmignola with a Venice Baroque Orchestra played a violin concerto by Antonio Vivaldi, led by Andrea Marcone. Good morning. It is 6:23. 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
2: Concierto is the program that celebrates the rich contributions of Latinx classical musicians. Next time, there's a special hour for Hispanic Heritage Month, featuring musicians from Cuba and Spain who have won the U.S. Presidential Medal of Freedom, the trumpeter Arturo Sandoval, and the cellist, conductor, and composer Pablo Casals. That's coming up on Concierto.
0: And that is tonight at 10 o'clock on WXXI Classical. We're proud to be honoring the culture contribution of Latino Americans in music. It's Hispanic Heritage Month. And with that, we'll turn to early 20th century composer, Mexican composer, Gustavo Campa, who lived in and around Mexico City much of his life. These are his three miniatures performed for us by Cuarteto Latinoamericano.

0: On Classical 91.5, we've been listening to three miniatures by Mexican composer Gustavo Campa, played by Cuarteto Latinoamericano. Good morning. It's 6:37. I'm Brenda Tremblay. There's a frost advisory for Wyoming County until 9 o'clock this morning. We've got a chilly start, plenty of sunshine later on, and it's going to stay quite cool with a high around 57 degrees across the region. We've got starlight and slightly milder temperatures overnight tonight and tomorrow. Warmer conditions, some clouds, some sun, maybe some rain with a high tomorrow around 67. But we're getting into sweater weather for sure. And you are just in time for the Daily Mystery Piece on WXXI. Our theme, the greatest hits of the 80s. You're hearing a piece of music and you get to decide if what you're hearing is from the 1680s, the 1780s, the 1880s, or the 1980s. This was yesterday's mystery. If you had to guess, what do you think? Music from the 1780s by Mozart. His friend, Sigmund Haffner the Younger, commissioned a serenade and later a symphony to be used in the course of festivities. And this serenade by Haffner, or named after Haffner, was premiered around 1780 by Wolfgang Amadeus Mozart. We'll get to today's mystery and another 80s quiz for you in just a moment.
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0: So here's today's mystery piece. And again, it's a really simple idea. Here's a piece of music. It's about 6 minutes long. You get to decide if you think it's from the 1680s, the 1780s, the 1880s, or the 1980s. What do you think?

That was the mystery piece, and the challenge for you is to identify the century where that music was first written, a trio sonata there. What do you think? The 1680s, the 1780s, the 1880s, or the 1980s? Any guess? That's our theme all this week, greatest hits of the 80s. You can probably see my air quotes. I'm not sure if that was a hit, but we love it, right? It was very centering. Find out tomorrow what century that music was written, and we'll continue our series on the greatest hits of the 80s here on Classical 91.5. It's about 6:45. I'm Brenda Tremblay. Traffic is zipping along in most spots. You'll see a couple delays. There's been a crash, for example, in Gates on Howard Road at Miramar, and it's in Wheatland on Scottsville Road at Wheatland Center Road. The 90s, 593, 94, 90, I-90 looking really good so far. And it's chilly. Forecasters say we're starting out in the freezing zone. There's a frost advisory for Wyoming County. It's going to warm up into the mid-50s today, into the high 60s tomorrow. We'll turn now to music by an Irish composer who was the first Irish woman to write a symphony, a first Irish woman to write a concerto, and the first Irish woman to write a ballet. Her name was Ina Boyle. She lived in the sticks, so to speak, in the Wicklow Hills along the coast of Ireland, and she would travel across the Irish Sea to take lessons with Ralph Vaughan Williams, who really encouraged her to develop her own distinctive style. This is the movement, the third movement from her first symphony, Glen Cree in the Wicklow Hills, played here by the BBC Concert Orchestra with this music by Ina Boyle, conducted by Ronald Corr.

0: That was the opening movement of the first symphony written by an Irish woman composer, Glencree in the Wicklow Hills by Ina Boyle. She lived most of her life in one idyllic spot in her family home about 25 miles from Dublin in the hills. And she lived a very isolated life, was homeschooled, and eventually would develop a correspondence with Ray Vaughan Williams. And so she would sail across the Irish Sea over years to take lessons with a famous English composer, Ray Vaughan Williams, who encouraged her to just do her, to be herself, so to speak. We heard the BBC Concert Orchestra in that music by Ronald Corr on WXXI Classical. It is 6:59. I'm Brenda Tremblay, and I hope you are well. Sun's coming up in about 15 minutes, and it's going to be a chilly day with bright sunshiny skies and highs in the mid-50s. Do you know what a Vitaphone is? I'm not sure either, but the technology's popping up on the datebook, and we'll learn together about the Vitaphone coming up on today's Composer's Datebook in about 20 minutes.
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3: Live from NPR News in Washington, I'm Korva Coleman. Forces in Yemen that are backed by Saudi Arabia say they've recaptured a port city from Houthi rebels. But this comes as Houthi rebels based in Yemen aren't firing into Saudi Arabia. They claim they have hit Saudi oil sites over the past few days. The Saudi government has not confirmed this. NPR's Aya Batraoui says Saudi Arabia is now getting help.
4: To defend against these attacks, Saudi Arabia is getting some support from Britain and France. Yesterday, top ministers from Pakistan and Turkey also met in Saudi Arabia, and they confirmed that they're providing rapid military support now to the kingdom as part of the Mecca Agreement. That's the new defense pact that was signed by the three countries over the summer. And this pact really stems from President Trump's reluctance to get directly involved in another war in the Gulf. The U.S. has not agreed to Saudi Arabia's request for refueling support, but it is sharing intel on the Houthis.
3: NPR's Aya Batraoui reporting. The White House did not allow reporters from the media organization Politico to fly on Air Force One yesterday. That was for President Trump's trip to Nebraska. Politico and President Trump are in active litigation over the news outlet's right to cover him. NPR's Juliana Kim reports.
5: A Politico spokesperson confirmed to NPR that the publication was excluded from Monday's press pool, which refers to a group of reporters traveling with the president. Politico, along with CNN and MS Now, was barred from the White House last month before they filed a lawsuit and a judge ordered the Trump administration to temporarily restore access. The outlets accused Trump of retaliating because of what he says is unfavorable coverage of him. In a statement, the White House said traveling with the president on Air Force One is a privilege, not a right. The next hearing on the case is scheduled for Thursday. Juliana Kim, NPR News.
3: President Trump will visit a port just outside Baltimore, Maryland today. He's scheduled to speak at an event hosted by defense contractor Anduril Industries. The port is very close to where the Key Bridge collapsed in March 2024. It had been hit by a container ship leaving Baltimore. Six workers were killed. The Nobel Prize in Physics has gone to a researcher who led an effort to build a giant particle detector in Antarctica. NPR's Jeff Brumfield has more on what it found.
6: Francis Halsin has spent his career chasing ghostly particles known as neutrinos. Neutrinos rarely interact with regular matter, but when they do, they create a tiny flash of light. Halsin at the University of Wisconsin-Madison developed a plan to place detectors in a cubic kilometer of ice in Antarctica. At the time, it seemed like a long shot.
7: No really respectable conservative physicist would have joined me, but many talented people did.
6: The detector, called Ice Cube, won the prize for finding high-energy neutrinos from deep space. Jeff Brumfield, NPR News.
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0: This is WXXI Classical. I'm Brenda Trombley. Sunrise at 7:14 in 10 minutes. Sunset 6:43, and you'll see ample sunshine. It'll stay quite cool with patchy frost and a frost advisory specifically for Wyoming County until 9 o'clock this morning. Today's high about 57. Tomorrow's high about 67. It was an incredible night for migrating birds. Almost 1.5 million birds were recorded crossing through Monroe County. Some of them still in flight. Thousands of birds on the wing right now as we get to the peak of fall migration. And here's a sound you might hear in your neighborhood, especially around feeders this time of year.

That is the white-throated sparrow, one of the birds definitely on the move these days. A happy Tuesday to you. It is the 6th of October, and I'm glad you are listening to music to start this new day.

0: on Classical 91.5. We've been listening to some spooky music, The Dance Macabre by Camille Saint-Saëns with the Boston Pops Orchestra, led by Arthur Fiedler. We've got a range of musical colors and a little bit of Halloweeny music threaded through our playlist this morning. We'll hear from organist John Shearer and the Rochester Pops, the Gateways Festival Orchestra. And I don't know if you know what a vitaphone is. I'm not 100% sure, but we'll find out together on the Datebook in just a few minutes. It's about 7:15. I'm Brenda Tremblay, and I'm so thrilled to have my friend and colleague Kathy Reed here in the studio. Good morning, Kathy.
1: Good morning, Brenda. It's a pleasure to be here on this morning where we're kind of getting a little taste of October this morning. It was a little bit of a surprise.
0: Oh, but this is such a beautiful time of year.
1: I love it. I love it. And we've been pumpkined out for quite a while already. My husband's like the Halloween guy.
0: Oh, he likes Halloween decorations?
1: Oh, very much. So, yes, I have to put the brakes on in August and say, no, it's too early. They won't last. They won't last. But it is a wonderful time of year. And, of course, October is always September, October. Sometimes it's September. But our fall membership campaign, that's why I'm here with you with my gravelly voice and a big fleck of coffee, because it is our fall membership drive. And it's a really perfect time for you to think about what this station means to you, WXXI Classical, what it means after over 50 years of bringing you classical music every single morning, afternoon, evening, symphonies, local broadcasts. We have Live from Hochstein starting soon. You know, it's just an embarrassment of riches. I say that every time, but it really is. And you know why it's here? Because of you. You make it possible.
0: Absolutely. And so if you're already a member, thank you. If not, we invite you to become a member at WXXI.org/give on the second day of the drive. You can also make a quick and easy 2-minute phone call at 585-454-6300. It takes about 2 minutes. You can probably predict what you'll be asked, your name, how much you'd like to give. You get to decide all of that. And we've got some special thank you gifts this morning that are brand new, including a very snazzy pair of new WXXI anniversary socks for $15 a month. That we would love to send you those as our thank you. If you've seen the tote bags around town, they're basically bright primary colors on black background. And I slipped a pair on for the first time this morning. They're very silky. They're not hot. They're not like wool. They're

0: I'll post it on Instagram. Yeah.
1: And then you can see the message on the
0: bottom. Anyway, all of that is to say, welcome to you, and let's get back to music, and thank you for being so generous and supporting WXXI Classical with your gift. 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This is some early film music by Eric Wolfgang Korngold, and we'll hear the Cincinnati Pops Orchestra led by Eric Kunzel.

0: the Seahawk. Film music by Eric Wolfgang Korngold. We heard the Cincinnati Pups Orchestra led by Eric Hunzel, and that gets us to today's State Book.
1: This is the Composer's Date Book for October 6th. I'm John Burge. On today's date in 1927, a landmark film titled The Jazz Singer received its premiere at the Warner Theater in New York. The Jazz Singer starred Al Jolson and is usually credited with being the first talkie, the first motion picture to successfully incorporate pre-recorded music and spoken dialogue. Both the music and the dialogue were recorded using the Vitaphone process, essentially a set of disc recordings synchronized for playback with the film's projector. The previous year, the New York Philharmonic had participated in the first Vitaphone projects, recording Wagner's Tannhäuser Overture as the first ever music video, and performing the soundtrack for an otherwise silent drama entitled Don Juan, starring John Barrymore. Within a decade, Hollywood orchestras would be recording the classic film scores of European emigre composers like Eric Wolfgang Korngold and Max Steiner. And within two decades, American composers like Aaron Copland and Bernard Herrmann would be writing their memorable film scores as well. But back in 1927, all of that was well in the future. And as one of Al Jolson's lines in The Jazz Singer so prophetically put it, "You ain't heard nothing yet." Composer's Datebook is produced by APM, American Public Media, in collaboration with the American Composers Forum, reminding you that all music was once new.

0: We've been listening to the Grand March von Tannhäuser by Richard Wagner, played by the Philip Jones Brass Ensemble, led by Elgar Haworth. Datebook, always very interesting to hear about the origins of music and sort of the impetus behind composers' imaginations. And tomorrow around this time, we'll hear about an opera composed by Jake Heggie, based on a real-life news story that I'm sure you've heard about. That'll be tomorrow around this time. Also, just to say, film music, such a huge part of our educational systems now. RIT has a very successful film department. The Eastman School of Music has the Jeff Beal Institute. There's a lot of creative people writing successful film, movie, and video game music right here in Rochester. So the history of film music, very interesting to us. Good morning. I'm Brenda Tremblay. It's 7:31.
1: I'm Kathy Reed here with Brenda this morning. So glad to be with you. The sun is up now and we can enjoy this music together. To bounce off what Brenda was saying about film music, I think of film music as a gateway to the future classical music fans. I also think of gaming because that uses a lot. I'm told I'm not a gamer. But I really also think a critical gateway to classical music appreciation, enjoyment, which is even more important, and education is classical music on the radio. And Rochester and our surrounding areas, and if you're streaming from anywhere, you're part of the family. Classical music is there to bring the next classical music lover into the fold and keep it alive, because I hear that a lot from people. 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Where are the next people who care about classical music coming from? 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If that's important to you, I hope that you will join us today. Brenda and I are members. Lots of people who work here are members. Maybe you're already a member. Thank you. If you're not a member, this is the perfect time to give what you can at WXXI.org/give. You'll get all the information there to fill out. It's not difficult, even if you haven't had a lot of coffee yet. I think you'll figure it out. Or if you'd like a human to walk you through it, you can dial 585-454-6300. 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
0: It takes about 2 minutes. 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And that word member, you know, it's not like this exclusive she thing. It just means someone who's given a few dollars. Maybe yep. It's $5 a month, $10 a month. Someone like you who appreciates the fact that there are little kids in the backseat of the car right now on their way to school listening to music. So your investment is all about you and your enjoyment of music first thing in the morning. You know, you get into your car and you crank up the heat on a cold morning like this. You got your coffee, listen to WXXI. It's great. So you're hearing your investment come right back at you. But it's also an investment in the future and a realization that there's that next generation, right?
1: Right.
0: It may not be part of your life right now, but there is the future. And that's why we're asking for your support this morning. We have some brand new and snazzy thank you gifts. I have not yet made my sock video. I'm waiting for inspiration. But I am wearing my socks. We have new WXXI anniversary socks. They're generally black with yellow highlights and then primary colors, and they have a secret message on the bottom. One size fits everyone. And it's a fun way to just show off your WXXI pride. They are super cheery, and we would love to send them to you for your gift this morning of $15 a month. And you can set that up however you like.
1: Right.
0: Most people are sustainers and they have, what do they call it? EFT or
1: yeah, you can pull it out of your checking account or your credit card, your debit card, whatever. Yeah, you get the options to do it that way.
0: And honestly, it takes 2 minutes to set that up at WXXI.org/give or at 585-454-6300. Just a heads up, there's been a crash on 490 westbound at 531 that's going to slow drivers to the west of Rochester. Other than that, things are generally moving along nicely so far on this early Tuesday morning. Thank you for thinking about becoming a member, and thank you for calling or writing WXXI.org/give or calling 454-6300 while we listen to Moon Currents by cellist and composer Diego Garcia.

0: A fun piece of music by a composer originally from Colombia. It's fun during Hispanic Heritage Month to remember cool pieces like that. 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We heard Gibbs in Maine there, which was a string ensemble here in Rochester about a decade ago, playing his Moon Currents by Diego Garcia on WXXI Classical 91.5, streaming at WXXIClassical.org.
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3: 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And the Rochester Philharmonic Orchestra, presenting the pop season opener, Natural Woman, Shalaya sings Aretha Franklin, a tribute to the Queen of Soul, conducted by Jeff Tysick, October 16th and 17th at the Eastman Theater. Tickets at rpo.org.
0: A very good morning to you. I'm Brenda Tremblay. It's 7:42, and we're looking at the promise of blue skies, sunshine, and cool temperatures today in the 50s. I have not yet unpacked all of my fall sweaters, so I'm excited about this cool weather. Tomorrow, of course, is going to be in the 60s. It's that time of year, kind of up and down and up and down. But such a beautiful time of year. If you're driving right now, I'm sure you're enjoying the trees and the blue skies and the sunshine across western and central New York. And welcome if you're joining us outside of the area. It is fall, and that means that we are raising money to shore up support for the future. We're like squirrels gathering nuts, and you would be you would be our walnuts this morning.
4: Wow.
0: Sorry, I should just stop. It's always dangerous to be creative
4: it's
0: in
4: nutty.
0: Moments like this.
4: It's nutty.
0: Kathy Reed, my good friend and a colleague here at WXXI, is here to join me in trying to convince you to push a little walnut over our way and help support the future of public media. And if you are already a member of WXXI, thank you.
4: Yes, thank you. And, you know, as listening to that last piece about the Memorial Art Gallery and the RPO and other ensembles around town, the partnerships that WXXI Classical and WXXI writ large have with our cultural community are vast. And it's so important to partner with those organizations that make this a great place to live, a rich, vibrant cultural landscape that we are all able to enjoy. I heard the mention of the new show at the MAG, the Hugo MacLeod. I have not yet seen it, but I did go to the artist talk last Saturday.
0: And it was that good?
4: Packed, and it was wonderful.
0: And he uses like plastic bags, right?
4: I still don't understand. There is a painting that I don't even know if you call it, I guess you call it a painting, a work by him that's in the MAG collection already that, yes, plastic bags.
0: He uses recyclable materials.
4: Exactly.
0: That's
4: exactly.
0: Brilliant.
4: And it's really gorgeous. And, you know, like any artist, he had different eras, a more abstract era earlier. Anyway, it's something that we're privileged to have in this community, and that WXXI Classical is reflecting it. We have a wonderful cultural calendar, arts calendar through City Magazine that you can check out anytime you're walking around looking for something to do. But Brenda and Mona and Steve all talk to you about what's happening in our community. They keep it alive for us so that we don't forget in the busy hubbub that is life that these things exist. If that's important to you, you know I'd get to it eventually. I hope you consider supporting that, especially now. We've always said, I've been here almost as long as Brenda, but not quite as long. We've always said that individual support is our single largest source of funding, and that has never been more true than it is right now, because as you know, we lost federal funding last year, which was each of us paying about $1.50 of our taxes went into public media. Across the country. That is no more. That is gone.
0: The Corporation for Public Broadcasting was dissolved.
4: Dissolved completely, which I never thought would happen in my lifetime. It was created in my lifetime, and now it has been dismantled in my lifetime, but WXXI stations, including our beloved classical, are staying strong because of you. And you make that happen when you make a gift at WXXI.org/give, or talk to a friendly person on the phone who can tell you all about the thank you gifts at 585-454-6300.
0: We would love to hear from you. It only takes about 2 minutes to make that quick and easy phone call, 585-454-6300. I don't mean to interrupt your morning reverie, but if you're in a place where you can just make that call right now and check it off your list, that would be wonderful. You're going to feel good. We're going to feel good. And again, it's a way to shore up support for the future of this institution that means so much to so many. We're going to listen now to Rochester organist John Shearer playing a piece called Festive Flutes while you call 585-454-6300. And thank you.

0: Festive Flutes by Everett Titcomb, played there by John Shearer, recorded in Chicago. John is now the organist at St. Paul's in Rochester on East Avenue, George Eastman's church right across from the George Eastman Museum. And if you are familiar with the whole pipe organ scene here in Rochester, you know that every Tuesday you have a chance to go to Christ Church in the heart of downtown Rochester and hear an amazing, mostly students from the Eastman School of Music. Today, Chinese-born performer named Julian Zhou and Dominic Fiacco are going to be performing. Both of them, students of Nathan Lauba, are going to be playing at lunchtime, 12:10 at Christ Church, on the Tuesday Pipes series. Just another quirky reason to love Rochester that much more.
1: Absolutely. And to love your classical music station. How would you know about this lunchtime concert?
0: Exactly.
1: They're not talking about that on the commercial stations. I will bet money.
0: Well, a few minutes ago, you probably heard Kathy allude to our core mission, which is to reflect back to Rochester all of the amazingness, the rich intellectual life, the rich artistic life. And in some ways, what a gift, right? I mean, if you read the comments online on social media, you would think that the world was just this hateful place with shallow thinkers and argumentative people that are just fighting all the time. But the truth is, as Amna Nawaz told a crowd at the University of Rochester this past weekend, there are a lot of flower-hearted people that are here to do good.
1: The flower city.
0: That are helpful and kind and have a vision for a better future. And, you know, WXXI is here to hold up a mirror to that reality, that Rochester is full of flower-hearted people that have a bright vision and optimism for the future of Rochester. Anyway, I'll just step down from my soapbox now and remind you that this is a fundraiser for that kind of thinking. If you appreciate the mission of WXXI, if you love the music, if you appreciate the civility and intelligence you hear on Connections, for example, if you love hearing Mona on your way home from work, Steve during the afternoon, this is your chance to call and make a gift to WXXI or up your membership. Maybe it's a great time to say, you know, I'm a sustainer at $5 a month. I could make that $6 a month, just to throw that out there.
1: Right, right. Yeah, little inching up, if you can do that, is fantastic. And yeah, sustaining is a great way to go. I mean, at $5 a month or more, not only do you support your station when you call 585-454-6300, maybe you could take a thank you gift at that level. We have, at $6 a month, actually, we have our new WXXI 60th anniversary tote bag, which are all the rage. You'll see them, as Brenda said, all over town.
0: Yeah, well, we've been giving out a version of that tote bag at festivals. But
1: yes.
0: This one, that's
1: this
0: thank you gift,
1: yes,
0: is made out of canvas. So it's very sturdy. The other ones are great, too.
1: Yes.
0: I mean, they're indestructible.
1: This is a member benefit special, amped tote
0: right.
1: bag.
0: They are super snazzy, though, the colors and
1: yeah.
0: the drama, and they're just really, especially if you love retro style, like mid-century modern style, it's a really great kind of Electric Company
1: yes.
0: look to it or
1: yeah,
0: something.
1: I like that.
0: Yeah, it's really nice.
1: Well, and to celebrate 60 years of WXXI as an entity, television went on the air in 1966, and then radio came after. But so not only that, but at $5 a month or $6 a month, if you'd like the tote bag, you'll get Passport, which is a fabulous way to watch on demand or stream live your favorite PBS shows and WXXI shows. And I watch Passport all the time. I know Brenda does, too. We're hooked on almost all the mysteries.
0: It is wonderful.
1: And documentaries and, you know, local documentaries, including City Mark. I just mentioned Flower
0: Is that
1: City.
0: Available on Passport?
1: Well, I'm saying it now, but yeah, I'm going to look it up, but I won't.
0: I keep hearing such wonderful things about that
1: it's
0: documentary.
1: It's so interesting. Locally made by a partnership between the City of Rochester, and if you read the credits, Brenda, you'll know everyone in it because it's a bunch of people from WXXI helped make it. And it's really fantastic and features RAT very prominently. It's really interesting. Anyone who knows a graphic designer has one in their family, as we both do, or someone who teaches graphics in my case.
0: Yeah.
1: It really is a stellar show. So anyway, that's all available at, let's call it $6 a month because you want the tote bag. It is a limited edition. And lastly, you can choose to receive City Magazine at home.
0: Oh, that's nice.
1: With the WXXI listings in it. So, yes,
0: So you unlock a whole slew of benefits when you make your gift to WXXI. But of course, what you're really doing is underscoring the music and helping to support the service that's part of your life. And most of the time, it feels kind of like tap water, like turning on the shower first thing. You don't really think about it when you're waking up, like, I wonder if my bathroom has fresh water. No, you just take it for granted. And we want you to take WXXI for granted as well, but not this moment. If you would, please take a moment to call and pitch in what you can. Ask about the tote bag, ask about the socks at 585-454-6300. 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

0: Shepherd's Hay by Percy Grainger. We heard the Edmonton Wind Ensemble with that Wind Ensemble classic conducted by Harry Pinchin on WXXO-FM and HD1 Rochester. It is 7:58 and you've got some Mozart coming your way, a new recording featuring variations by Busoni and a really lovely overture by Handel in the next 20 minutes coming up on WXXI Classical. Good morning, I'm Brenda Tremblay.
1: And I'm Kathy Reed here with Brenda this morning. To briefly say before the news comes on that this is your opportunity to join us in membership at 585-454-6300 or online at wxxi.org/give. Lots of good reasons to do it, but you're getting the best reason right now. Not me talking, but the music.
0: Absolutely.
1: And you support that. You are really, individual members are our single largest source of funding. I don't know how else to describe it. I run the membership department here, and it's stunning to me every day the people who come forward with gifts large and small because it's so important to them. And if you're one of those people, I hope you'll join us.
0: Well, you know the power of music in your life, how it lifts your spirits, how it reminds you of your favorite people, how it unlocks memories for many people. Maybe you remember, you know, the piece of music played at a wedding or a funeral or something that just moved you for whatever reason. There's that piece that stops you in the Wegmans parking lot and you have to wait to find out what it is or look it up on the spot because it's so beautiful. WXXI Classical is committed to bringing you those experiences. And a few times a year, we ask for your donation. And that's what's happening now. 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
1: That's right. 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
0: We have to go to the news in just a moment here on Classical 91.5. 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
3: Live from NPR News in Washington, I'm Corva Coleman. Election Day is just a month from today. There are a series of new polls suggesting Democratic candidates could hold a decided advantage going into the midterms. NPR's Domenico Montanaro cautions polls are not predictive, but the findings are interesting for both House and Senate races.
4: We can come up with some informed reasons for what might happen. First, we've seen the most movement in the Senate with lots of races moving in Democrats' direction, and that's because of what look to be tight races in red states. So the Senate is within reach now for Democrats. It was highly unlikely at the beginning of this cycle, but it's not so far afield to say that Democrats are the clear favorites to win the House.
3: NPR's Domenico Montanaro reporting. Students, faculty, and others filled a Cornell University plaza last night. They are calling for justice for a former student who has alleged in a civil lawsuit she was gang-raped in 2024 at a fraternity party at the university. The woman alleges her complaint to Cornell campus police was not properly investigated. One of the speakers at last night's rally was Cornell student Sia Taylor. She says blame for the case is not just for the men who allegedly committed the rape.
5: Stop calling it the Cornell Seven. It's Cornell. The systems placed by this university and the state of New York have allowed sexual assault culture to thrive and for rape to go unpunished.
3: New York Governor Kathy Hochul, an ex officio member of Cornell University's Board of Trustees, has directed the state's Attorney General, Letitia James, to investigate. A new poll out today shows Democrats have a nearly 2-to-1 edge over Republicans when it comes to voter trust on health care costs. NPR's Selena Simmons-Duffin has more.
6: The cost of healthcare is weighing heavily on voters' minds, with the midterm elections just 1 month away. That's according to the new poll from KFF, a nonpartisan health research organization. KFF's Ashley Kurzinger says they polled 1,300 people in mid-September.
7: What we are seeing is that the Democratic Party has the advantage overall among all voters on which party voters trust to handle healthcare, but they also have the advantage among independent voters. And that's a really important voting block for midterm elections.
6: Kurzinger says Democrats had a 10-point advantage on health costs in April. Now that gap has doubled. 22% of voters trust Republicans on the issue, compared to 42% who trust Democrats. Selena Simmons Duffin, NPR News, Washington.
3: This year's Nobel Prize in Physics has gone to Belgian physicist Francis Helsen. The Nobel Committee says he recognized ice at the South Pole could be used to track neutrinos. These have been seen in the distant universe as well. This is NPR.
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0: This is WXXI Classical. I'm Brenda Tremblay. Good morning. There's a frost advisory for Wyoming County until 9 a.m. Other than that, you'll see blue skies, sunshine, and you'll notice it's quite chilly with a high around 57 degrees. Overnight tonight, we'll have starlight and milder temperatures in the 40s, and tomorrow will bring us more sun, warmer weather, maybe a couple of showers by the afternoon. Tomorrow's high will be around 67. Early morning commuters are contending with a few slowdowns on 390 southbound in Greece at Ridgeway. You'll see flashing lights and gates on 490 westbound at the intersection with 531. There's been a crash on 490 eastbound at Penfield Road and on Lake Avenue at Ridgeway Avenue. Also, flashing lights on Howard Road and Gates on Miramar Road and on Scottsville-Mumford Road at Wheatland Center. And I hope you are well on this Tuesday, October 6th. 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

0: Members of Empire Brass with the Rondo alla Turca from a sonata by Mozart on WXXI. That's a color on the playlist this morning, including a newish recording featuring pianist Aristo Sham. In just a moment, some preludes by Busoni. We'll hear a piece by Herb Smith of the Rochester Philharmonic Orchestra, played by the Gateways Festival Orchestra, and an overture by Handel in just a few minutes. You'll hear about some things going on around town, and you'll get an update on our fall membership campaign. You know, the changing of the leaves always means change in the seasons, and in the world of public media, fundraising time. This has been the truth for decades now. And if you're a fan of PBS and NPR and WXXI Classical, you know the routine. We ask you for money a few times a year so that we can keep serving you. And that is happening today. If you're already a donor, already a member, already a sustainer, thank you, thank you, thank you. We're not alone. My friend and colleague Kathy Reed is here. Good morning, Kathy.
1: We're not alone. The voice is, the call is coming from inside the house. Yes, we're enjoying this beautiful fall day. The sun is really shining now, and we have this wonderful stained glass sunshine in our window in honor of our dear friend Simon Ponton, whose show that Brenda lovingly inherited, he called the Sunshine Show. And so we think of Simon and Mordecai and all of the folks that you've loved throughout the years. Now Brenda, Steve, Mona, Marianne, John Andrus, people that you hear throughout the weekend, Joshua. So we're just so fortunate. And James,
0: Can I just jump in for a second?
1: Yes.
0: Yeah, I would just say that I was just sort of complaining to someone the other day that about once a month I run into someone that has grown up listening to me, which makes me feel a little old.
1: Yes.
0: But that's so great. That's the wonderful thing about public media, that you have generations that grew up with Sesame Street. You have generations that have grown up with WXXI Classical. And that's what part of what your investment is here to help support. That is the next generation of classical lovers.
1: That's right. That's right. The next fans, the next musicians, the next music teacher, the next conductor, whatever. Yeah. I mean, or just a lover, someone who's going to go to hear the RPO or go hear Pegasus Early Music or any of the other fabulous groups around town. I just really strongly feel, I can't prove this, but, you know, where we reading like the Nashville Symphony is no more, right?
0: Well, I think there's been a development there.
1: Oh, okay, good. That's good news.
0: Someone stepped in at the last minute and donated like $10 million.
1: Great. Well, that is excellent.
0: Yeah, good news for them.
1: But you know,
0: still,
1: sustaining.
0: You don't want to get there. You know?
1: Right, exactly. So, you know, the music scene, this is such a music town. I mean, Nashville certainly is big time. But, you know, our RPO and so many other, again, groups and ensembles that Brenda can rattle off in her sleep. But and other forms of music too, and dance, and you know, the home of Garth Vagan Dance, you know, Gateways Music Festival, huge Rochester connection there. We're so proud of that. 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And become the next new member, make an additional gift, increase your current sustaining. Let us know you're going to send us a gift from your donor advised fund or your IRA. We could take that too. So many ways to give. If there's a way to spend money, we can likely take it. Almost all of them.
0: Yeah, and we'd love to hear from you. And if you're, as I said, if you're already a member, thank you for cheering us on and listening to this fundraising process, which, you know, is part of the culture here at WXXI. You could be listening to a lot of things today. 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But right now you're listening to this, and we're hoping that you will pick up the phone and make your donation if you haven't done already at 585-454-6300. That's 585-454-6300. Or if you like, if you're on the computer already this morning, go to wxxi.org/give. See, I'm dating myself, because you could just do that on your phone too.
1: That's true.
0: You could just go to the app or go to wxxi.org/give. I'm just waiting for the microchip in between my eyeballs.
1: We're working on that. We're working on that. Go right to the pledge page.
0: Well, let's listen to something new now. This is new release from pianist Aristo Sham, a set of variations on a prelude by Chopin by Federico Busoni.

0: We've been listening to a new recording featuring pianist Aristo Sham and a set of variations on a prelude by Chopin by Federico Busoni on WXXI Classical. We're coming up, we'll hear a Baroque overture by Handel, played by one of my favorite Baroque ensembles. It is 8:24. I'm Brenda Tremblay, and I'm here with Kathy Reed. We're raising some money this morning, and it's so wonderful to be enjoying music with you on this beautiful Tuesday morning.
1: That's right, and you can join us in membership at 585-454-6300. You can join Robert in Fairport, who became a monthly sustainer, which is a quick and easy way to get your support coming consistently every month of the year when you give that call at 454-6300. And Kathleen in Wayland, who was already a sustainer, increased her monthly gift, saying that she loves the unique personalities of each of the hosts. In other places, they all sound the same. So pretty neat.
0: Thank you.
1: Yeah.
0: Thank you so much.
1: Yes.
0: We are very delighted to hear from listeners all the time, of course, and we get emails. But membership, of course, is another whole level, right? It's nice to get an email from someone who is a suggestion or a comment. But then to get an email from or a message from someone who's actually given money, tithe and talent to this public media service is really wonderful. So thank you. Thank you. Thank you. Did you happen to see the Antiques Roadshow last night, by the way?
1: I did not.
0: Oh, so I'm a big Antiques Roadshow fanatic. And they've been airing appraisals from 30 years ago, like the original appraisals, and then giving an update.
1: Oh, yes. I saw that last week. Yeah.
0: Last night, this woman walked in with her daughter, I think, and two violins. And she sat down and she said, these I inherited, and this violin is by Stradivarius. And she went on to tell this whole tale about the Stradivarius violin and how it was named after the second wife of the violin maker. And she named this name. And you could just see the appraiser's face crinkling, like he was almost trying to hold back laughter because it was just so preposterous. But, you know, you're sort of rooting for her. Mm-hmm. And so he pulled out his little thing that he could see inside the violin. I don't know what they call it.
1: Loop.
0: And he explained that it was not a Stradivarius. It was a fake.
1: Oh.
0: And that the name on the inside was actually like a fake label that didn't. But her other violin, which was this, you know, kind of beater, dull looking, dusty instrument sitting next to the quote unquote Stradivarius, turned out to be quite valuable.
1: Oh.
0: So her world sort of turned upside down in a second. It was very interesting. And her violin is worth a lot more now. But why am I telling you this? Oh, that you can watch the Antiques Roadshow via Passport, which
1: That's
0: is
1: true.
0: A benefit of membership in WXXI. Just one of the many things that you unlock when you call 585-454-6300. 585-454-6300 and make your contribution.
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0: Let's listen now to a Baroque overture by George Frideric Handel. This is the Alcina Overture, played by the ensemble L'Arpeggiata with the imaginative composer and arranger and conductor Christina Pluhar.

0: Christina Pluhar does such an imaginative work in arranging interesting music. That was her arrangement of the Alcina Overture by George Frideric Handel, played by her ensemble Arpeggiata. They have a lot of range. They can sound like straight Baroque musicians, and then every now and then they take a Baroque piece and they just kind of do crazy things with it. We love to explore the range of creativity here on WXXI Classical. And we'll hear next from RPO trumpeter and conductor Herb Smith, who wrote a piece for the Gateways Festival Orchestra a few years ago called Gateways or Expansions of the Heart. That's coming up next. Good morning to you. It is 8:33. I'm Brenda Tremblay.
1: I'm Kathy Reed, here with Brenda, enjoying the music and the news sporadically, which, because we want to keep you informed, but not too much, so you can, you know, enjoy the music, which, of course, is made possible thanks to membership support. So to all of our current members, thank you, thank you, thank you for being here, for supporting us through what's been a really difficult time. I mean, I was here during the recession and then during COVID, as was Brenda and many of you.
0: We've been through a lot together.
1: I know.
0: Yeah.
1: And then the rescission, different from the recession, which was the removal permanently of federal funding, although, you know, we hope and pray someday that maybe that something will be restored. But the Corporation of Public for Public Broadcasting is gone. And that was really painful. I never thought that would happen. And
0: yeah, that took the wind out of my sails a little bit, because I knew people that supported that decision. And I remember a friend of mine who's, you know, on the other side of the political fence, you know, was saying to me, I think this is a good thing. And I was angry.
1: Sure.
0: Right?
1: Well, yeah. I mean, not only do public media stations across the country do what we do, you know, educate, enlighten, entertain. We're in the fabric of the community, partnerships with schools, but we're also employers of people. There's
0: right,
1: over 100
0: exactly.
1: people
0: I
1: that
0: said,
1: work
0: this
1: here.
0: This is my
1: you
0: job
1: know?
0: You're talking about.
1: Right, right. So, but all that to say, I got there, started negative, but the positive is that our members really stepped up over the last year. I mean, we've always been so fortunate to have strong membership, but I think this made a lot of people realize, wow, you really do need me. I've listened to these pledge drives for years. I guess you really do need me. Yes, we do. And we so appreciate you. And we have wonderful membership benefits. When you call 585-454-6300, you can ask about the tote bag or dinner in a movie at the Little or the new socks. Lots of great things. We have tickets to Artisan Works if you've never been there. It's really an exciting place in Rochester. You can get some tickets for that. So there's lots of ways to say thank you. And, you know, you really are helping a community gem, a community resource. You know, Brenda and I have both been here. I don't know. We'd have to add up. We'll do some math in the between. If we add up both of our 10 years here, it's not 100 years, but it's definitely more than 50.
0: Decades, for
1: so
0: sure.
1: So it's decades. But, you know, it's because it's just such a wonderful place to be. And I use WXXI TV and radio every single day of my life. I know Brenda does, too. And, you know, and since, you know, 60 years, I've experienced WXXI for pretty much most of those 60 years as a kid, watching television, listening to the radio as I got older. So anyway, we urge you to do what you can. You're here with us. You've listened to this long break and you're sticking with us. Please do what you can, whatever that is, at 585-454-6300.
0: And, you know, it's your friends, your neighbors, the guy down the street you never talk to, but you see him all the time. You know, these are the people that support WXXI. They're people that give us $5 once a year. They're people that, you know, write huge checks because they just feel so passionately about having a full-time classical music station in Rochester. So there's a variety of people from all walks of life, of all ages, that are listening with you and me and Kathy right now, that are nodding along and encouraging you to make your gift. 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That's 585-454-6300. You can also jump online, wxxi.org/give. Also very easy at wxxi.org/give. While we listen to music by Herb Smith. Now, you've probably seen Herb if you go to the RPO. He is a black trumpet player. He's super good looking and tall.
1: Fabulous hair.
0: Yeah. He sometimes conducts. He also has composed a piece of music, at least one piece of music that we're going to hear right now for the Gateways Festival Orchestra. The Gateways Festival's opening this weekend. And if you know
1: what is the Gateways Festival, for those who don't know?
0: Oh, yes. So it is basically an annual reunion for black classical musicians from all over the country. Mm-hmm. So they come together once or twice a year and they perform together. And many of them, like Herb, are the only one in their orchestra.
1: Right.
0: So you can imagine that this kind of reunion experience really like fuels their passion in Rochester. It was founded in the Carolinas by Armenta Hummings. And she brought it to Rochester back in the 90s. I remember seeing William Warfield narrate Aaron Copland's Lincoln Portrait with an all-black orchestra in Kodak Hall. And we were crying.
1: Yeah.
0: One of the most beautiful and remarkable things I've ever seen. So anyway, if you know Herb, you know he's a very easy, cool guy. He wrote this piece of music that starts out a little bit murky, but gets more and more open and beautiful and expansive, and it's called Expansions of the Heart. So we'll listen now to the Gateways Festival Orchestra, led here by Michael Morgan, recorded live at the Gateways Music Festival, playing Expansions of the Heart by Herb Smith, while you make your donation at 585-454-6300.

0: We heard the Gateways Music Festival Orchestra, the brass members playing Expansions of the Heart by Michael Morgan on WXX, or rather by Herb Smith, conducted by Michael Morgan on WXXI Classical. We've got a recording featuring the Rochester Pups in just a moment, music of Richard Rodgers, and an invitation to you to be part of an outpouring of support for public media in Rochester. It is fall, the leaves are changing, the sky is blue, you're enjoying the music. I'm so glad you're here, and we're raising money this morning to shore up support for the future. So thanks for switching on.
1: That's right, and sticking with us, because it's pledge drives, you know. I turn them on sometimes if I listen to other stations or our own station, and I go, okay, time to move on. So thank you for sticking with
0: us. True confessions.
1: Because, yeah, well, you know, it's not the normal fare that you tune in for, but we do only do it a couple of times a year, four times a year. There are no commercials, which I don't watch a lot of commercial television, but sports are big in my household. And I cannot get over the number of commercials during football and other sports, because we watch all the sports, or someone does in my house. And the way that the messaging is just grating, and, you know, so public media doesn't have that. We have wonderful corporate supporters, corporate sponsors, but the messages, as we all know, are short and to the point, and they're not glaring at you. They're not barking at you. And I'm just so grateful for that, because there's enough glaring and barking going on in the world that we don't need that when we're trying to enjoy classical music. So the way that we compensate that for that, though, and pay the bills, the largest source of funding is you making a gift at 454-6300. That's 585-454-6300. You'll talk to a human who can tell you all about the thank you gifts, the ways to give, et cetera, et cetera. And you'll be on your way to either becoming a new member or making an additional gift, renewing your support if you think it's time to do that. Any which way you'd like to give us money, we're very, very grateful, because you do make this happen.
0: We're so grateful to our partners, our underwriters, but it really, as Kathy said, it comes down to a listener like you in a moment like this on a random day making that phone call. And so we're asking you to just take a little spark of initiative. Maybe you're actually holding your phone right at this moment. Just go to WXXI.org/give. Open the app. I'm sure there's a red button that pops up right away somewhere. Or just super easy. It takes about 2 minutes to call and have a quick conversation with a volunteer at, or with a operator at 585-454-6300. That's 454-6300. I sometimes appreciate not having to fill out a form or use AI or click and drag. You know what I mean? Mm-hmm. I like having someone just, like, I'm that person that goes to the doctor and I say, hand me the pen and the clipboard, even though I was supposed to check in online. You know, I'm a bit of a Luddite in that way. You may have a little extra time on your hands this morning. We had a myriad accidents. Maybe it's a sun glare. Two accidents in Greece on 590, or rather 390 southbound. One at 390 south at Westridge Road, the other on 390 southbound at Ridgeway. You'll see flashing lights in Brighton on 590 southbound at Roundcroft Boulevard, and on 490 westbound at 531. There's been a crash on 490 eastbound at Penfield Road and on Lake Avenue in the city at Ridgeway. In Fairport, avoid Whitney Road right now at Edenbury Circle. And I hope things are running smoothly for you. Thank you for letting us harangue you for your donation this morning. But you know it's worth it. You know it's easy. You know it takes about 2 minutes to support something that's part of your life at 454-6300. 454-6300. Here's the Rochester Pops playing an overture by Richard Rodgers. This is from his only ballet, On Your Toes, The Slaughter on 10th Avenue, played by the Rochester Pops, led here by Eric Kunzel.

0: The Rochester Pops playing Slaughter on 10th Avenue by Richard Rodgers. We heard Eric Kunzel conducting there on WXXO FM and HD1 Rochester, WXXY FM Houghton, and streaming online at WXXIClassical.org. We're coming up. You're going to hear the Rochester Philharmonic Orchestra playing a beautiful piece by Jennifer Higdon. We've got Haydn Mass on the playlist in the next 20 minutes and an improv on a beautiful Baroque piece by Gabriele Montero as well, about half an hour from now. We'll have to check in with the news in just a moment. I'm Brenda Tremblay. It is 8:57, and usually it's just you and me and our friends and neighbors enjoying the music. This morning in studio, we have Kathy Reed, because it's membership. Good morning, Kathy.
1: Good morning, Brenda.
0: Kathy's not a morning person, so let me just tell you that getting here this morning was special. Thank you.
1: Well, I would say I am a morning person, but not a pre-dawn person. That is for sure. And I did not sleep well last night because I was so excited about coming in this morning. So I'm stringing words together.
0: Yes. So we're here to raise some money. We were talking about a little bit ago about the Antiques Roadshow coming to Genesee Country Village and Museum this summer, and what a highlight that was.
1: It was so much fun.
0: And I am so looking forward to seeing those episodes air on PBS in the winter, maybe in January, February, or March. Three programs coming. And so, you know, like as the days change and the temperatures get colder and we think about winter and all the wonderful things and the coziness of the cold.
1: Yes.
0: There's one more thing to look forward to. And indeed, that's why we're raising some money now to shore up support for the future, so that on these cold days to come, you'll be cranking the heat, pouring your coffee, and tuning into WXXI Classical. And we won't be talking about membership, because it'll just be there like central heat and tap water. The music will just be there for you. But to get to that point, we have to come to you a couple of times a year and ask for your donation, which is what we're doing this morning.
1: That's right. And we also are producing a WXXI television production behind the scenes of Antiques Roadshow. So that'll be fun to see as well. And who knows, maybe you'll glimpse Brenda or me or someone else that you've heard or seen, because we were all there. If you weren't working at Antiques Roadshow on June 16th,
0: Was it? Oh, 17th, it was so much fun.
1: Whenever it was. And boy, were we lucky with the weather. The next day was terrible.
0: Yeah.
1: But it was a real coming together, 4,000 people from all over the country, but many, many from this area. So it was really fun. And it's just, it's such a great way to see public media in public. And one place to see that is starting, I believe, next Wednesday afternoon. Is it next Wednesday?
0: I think it's live from Hochstein. Which it might be a week from Wednesday. I can't remember.
1: 13th, 14th, whatever.
0: Maybe it's next week. Yeah. Rochester Philharmonic Orchestra is playing live from Hochstein.
1: Isn't that exciting?
0: With their new, it's going to be exciting. You reminded me of something, and I had it, and I've sort of lost it. And it had to do with
1: Antiques Roadshow.
0: Wow. Mm. Oh, just my dorkiness. I posted a video of the WXXI new socks celebrating our 60th anniversary. If you would like to see that on Instagram, just keep your expectations very low. It's about 30 seconds of silliness. But we do have a new thank you gift this fall membership campaign. And you can see me displaying the socks online. My Instagram is Brenda WXXI, and it'll be cross-posted to WXXI Classical. So anyway,
1: definitely worth a gander.
0: I'm told I'm supposed to do this sort of thing, so here I am.
1: It'll knock your socks off.
0: That's a thank you gift available for your donation this morning. We would love to send you this new kind of silky, stretchy pair of socks that come in multicolors. They are I would say primary colors on a background of black with a lot of snazzy yellow. And we would love them to send them to you as our way of saying thank you for your gift this morning. But the important thing is your participation. 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And thank you. It is 9:01 and time for the headlines.
2: Live from NPR News in Washington, I'm Korva Coleman. President Trump says he and his political action committee will personally pay for the controversial TV ads that have praised him. Up till now, the ads have said they're paid for by the federal government, that is, American taxpayers. Critics say these ads are partisan and use Republican talking points. The president is back at the White House after he signed an executive order aimed at lowering diesel fuel costs. Trump signed the order during a campaign rally in Nebraska last night, as NPR's Franco Ordonez reports.
3: President Trump told the audience in the middle of agriculture country that he was signing the order to help farmers. The rising cost of fuel has been a significant challenge for Republicans heading into the midterms. Prices for diesel used by trucks have been hit particularly hard due to the wars in both Iran and Ukraine. The president did not share details, but the order is expected to expand access to diesel, including so-called red dye diesel fuel, which is used by the agriculture industry and not subject to the same state and federal highway taxes as regular diesel. Franco Ordonez, NPR News.
2: The Paramount Skydance and Warner Brothers Discovery deal closes today. NPR's Mandalay Del Barco says the merger brings together media giants.
4: David Ellison will control this new media empire with help from his billionaire father, Larry Ellison, and investors from the Middle East. Their company, Skydance, combines two legendary film studios, both more than 100 years old, Paramount Pictures and Warner Brothers Pictures. Ellison also gets their streaming services like Paramount Plus and HBO Max. He gets MTV, Comedy Central, the Food Network, and two huge news outlets, CNN and CBS News.
2: NPR's Mandalay Del Barco reporting. Massive student protest marches will be held in Paris and other French cities today. The protest movement for better conditions in high schools is now in its second week. NPR's Eleanor Beardsley reports it has not lost momentum, even though it has been plagued by violence.
5: French TV news footage is showing students gathering in cities across the country ahead of protest marches this afternoon. Even students at well-off high schools in big cities like Paris are taking part, they say, out of solidarity with students in the poorer suburbs and rural areas where schools are more run down. The education minister says some of the students' demands are valid. The far right has called the students hoodlums that burn their schools and says the problem is a lack of authority. The far left says police violence is to blame. The public is shocked over a 15-year-old boy losing his hand after a police tear gas stun grenade blew up. Left-wing unions have called on their members to accompany the students in their marches today to make sure there's no violence. Eleanor Beardsley, NPR News, Paris.
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0: You're listening to Classical Music on WXXI. I'm Brenda Trombley. It's 9:04. Good morning. You can count on a chilly, bright, sunny day with a high around 57 degrees. A slight possibility of a sprinkle this afternoon, but for the most part, it should be clear and dry. Tomorrow will be even milder and warmer with a high near 70 degrees and mostly sunny skies tomorrow as well. And lots of accidents this morning. Do take care and do take extra time if you need on this Tuesday, October 6th. 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

We've been listening to the opening movement of Jennifer Higdon's Harp Concerto, a piece of music that won a Grammy Award when it was released, and that recording featuring the Rochester Philharmonic Orchestra collaborating with harpist Yolanda Konanassis, Ward Stair conducting First Light by Jennifer Higdon. This is WXXI Classical, and this is The Credo, a movement from the Lord Nelson Mass by Franz Joseph Haydn, sung for us by members of the English Baroque Soloists, led by John Elliott Gardner with the Monteverdi Choir and soprano Donna Brown.

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We've been listening to the Credo from the Lord Nelson Mass by Franz Joseph Haydn. That performance featured the English Baroque soloists with the Monteverdi Choir, all led by John Elliott Gardner on WXXI Classical. It's 9:22. I hope you are having a pleasant morning so far on this Tuesday, October 6th. I'm Brenda Tromblin. I don't know about you, but I just go outside, I get in the car, start driving, and just catch my breath. The trees and the fields and the landscape upstate Western New York and the Finger Lakes just make me so glad to be alive. And so does music.

0: music. We've got some wonderful programs coming up for you, including PT at 10 o'clock and a new program tonight at 8.
1: There's a stretch of Oregon wine country nestled between three mountain ranges, warmer and drier than everything around it, because the clouds passing over must shed their moisture along the way. Andrea Rinkemeyer's Rain Shadow takes that phenomenon as its subject, tracing atmospheric compression and expansion across the ensemble. I'm Tyler Klein. You can hear that and more on the next Living Classical.
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0: We'll hear an improvisation by Gabriela Montero in just a moment. But first, welcome to you if you're just getting going this morning. And if you've been listening, you know already that with the changing of the seasons comes our fall membership campaign. This is how public media works in the United States of America, especially since last summer when Congress eliminated the Corporation for Public Broadcasting. We come to you and we ask for your donations about three times a year. We're doing that this morning in our fall membership campaign. And Kathy Reed is here with me. Good morning, Kathy.
3: Good morning, Brenda. Always, always a pleasure to be here with you in the morning and to just get surrounded. We're in this studio that has this like really nice acoustic, whatever this is, padding, construction, whatever. And it's to just enjoy the music. And that's what we want you to do every day when you tune into WXXI Classical or stream on your own device or our app or whatever, however you get us. Except once in a while, a couple times a year, we stop the music for a little bit and we talk to you about how important membership is in your classical music station. And I'm looking for a message. Someone sent a lovely note to us when they made their pledge at 585-454-6300. And it really, truly is a labor of love to all of us who care about the music. We heard from Haseem in Rochester, who became a monthly sustainer, and Kathleen in Rochester, who says WXXI makes my day brighter. And a member in Penfield made a gift that said, "You've expanded my musical horizons."
0: Very nice.
3: I love
0: Thank
3: that.
0: You so much.
3: That's what we do.
0: Earlier this morning, Kathy and I were joking about how we were like a couple of squirrels collecting nuts for the winter, you know, trying to get you to give us some money. And we got a nice message from Jerry Ann, who wrote, "You are like squirrels collecting nuts. We're not the nuts. You're asking us to bring you nuts. The analogy is good," she wrote. So thank you, Jerry Ann.
3: Oh, nuts.
0: Thank you for laughing with us about our squirrel analogy. But yeah, winter's coming. And, you know, like any other institution in your life, there are bills to pay, heat, electricity. Radio sounds kind of simple in your life, in your car, in your head, in your home. But there's a lot of infrastructure that has to be in place and maintained to keep the music flowing into your life, into the lives of your friends and neighbors. I think of people who live in the hills south of Rochester who may never get to the Rochester Philharmonic Orchestra, and they can have access free and open here at WXXI Classical. People that don't like to drive at night can hear concerts taking place all over the region thanks to WXXI Classical. It's free. You don't have to make a donation. You don't have to contribute. It's open to everyone. But your donation makes it possible for everyone to enjoy the embarrassment of riches you hear.
3: That's right. And it's the amount that you choose. We don't bill you and say, "You listen X number of hours a day, therefore you owe us this." It's not that. I mean, it is free. And it's always amazing to me that people give of their treasure every day, every month, every year, to support something they can get for nothing, because they know that it doesn't cost nothing to make it happen. And they know that there are people who cannot do this. And we are here for the whole community. The elderly person who's on a fixed income who just can't, but they need this music. They rely on it. School children who are, you know, whose folks are scraping by, but their families feel it's important to have classical music on the radio. So it really is an investment in the whole community, because that's what we do. And it, yes, it's classical music right now that you're listening to and enjoying, but we've talked a lot about television. We have a news station. We have another music station. And educating children is really the bedrock of what we do. And we do that every single day on our television station. You support all of that when you make your gift at 454-6300.
0: And I know music is important to you. I mean, it's just part of the air we breathe here in Rochester.
3: Yes.
0: I've probably told this story before, but a few years back, my father had heart surgery at Rochester General. It was a very scary time for us. We got to know his cardiologist, and we were talking to him. And he told us that he, when he graduated from medical school, he had two job offers, one in San Diego and one here in Rochester. And he looked at the music ecosystem of these two cities, right? California, upstate New York. And he discovered that Rochester had two major youth orchestras, right, outside of the public school systems, which are incredible. And he, you know, saw that we have the Hochstein School and the Eastman Community Music School, all of these schools across the region for music education. And so he picked Rochester.
3: That's
0: and he
3: awesome.
0: Saved my dad's life.
3: So doubly good.
0: Yeah, we're very grateful. We're grateful to Stephen, too, listening with us in Webster. Thank you for your gift this morning. If you would like to make a donation right now, we would most welcome to hear your phone call at 585-454-6300. You can also make your donation online at wxxi.org/give.
3: That's right. And we have just today through Friday to do this business that we're doing. And then you'll be back to enjoying pledge-free classical music for a few months until we come back again. But this, you're listening now, and no time like the present, as they say. So many times, oh, I'll get to that. I'll go, you know, no, because life is busy. And if you have 90 seconds, that's all it should really take to call 585-454-6300 and have in your mind what you'd like to give, $5 a month, $10 a month, maybe some of the thank you gifts you could ask about. We have dinner and a movie at the Little Theater in Rochester that's part of the WXXI family. One of our most popular thank you gifts, actually. Great movies coming up. You can get that at $12 a month. So you're supporting WXXI. And then you can go to a film and dinner at our cafe, hear some music. It's a really great date night or friend night or whatever, or day, actually. So another opportunity there.
0: And we have a new pair of WXXI socks. If you're a collector, this is a pair of black socks with yellow highlights and primary colors. They're super snazzy. You can show off your WXXI affinity everywhere you go. And you can see two ridiculous videos featuring these socks. One is just me that I made 5 minutes ago in the studio. The other is Mona looking very fashionable in the High Falls District, strutting around the city in her new WXXI socks. You can see those on Facebook and Instagram if that's part of your routine. And if not, you can just imagine the socks. We would love to send them to you as a thank you gift for your gift at $15 a month. We'll listen now to music by Tommaso Albinoni, but recreated here by Gabriella Montero. This is her improvisation on Albinoni's famous Adagio. And the composer, Gabriella Montero, is at the keyboard.

0: We've been listening to gentle improvisation on Tommaso Albinoni's Adagio by Gabriella Montero, who was at the keyboard there on WXXI. We've got some lively and colorful classical music, a symphony by Thomas Augustin Arne in just a moment here on WXXI, and some fantastic choices if you're in the mood for live music tonight. There's a composer's concert in Kilburn Hall. Just go. You don't need a ticket. 7:30. That's free and open to all. There's a lunchtime concert of pipe organ music at Christ Church with two Eastman students beginning at 12:10. And tonight at the Glazer Music Performance Center at Nazareth University, a wind symphony concert. The Nazareth University Wind Symphony and the Hilton High School Wind Ensemble, Illumination in Motion is the name of the program. And it looks like a really fun evening of lots of gorgeous music, including Eric Whitaker's October, which is a really pretty piece. I'm Brenda Tremblay, and I'm here with my friend and colleague Kathy Reed. We've been raising some money for WXXI Classical on the second day of our fall membership campaign, and I have to confess that that last piece of music kind of put me in the zone. Like, okay, let's just play the next piece and not talk about fundraising, but we must.
1: We must, and not for a whole lot longer, just till 10 o'clock. Mm-hmm. Well, not for straight for till 10 o'clock. You'll get some music in there, too. But this is, you know, the sort of the end of the time that Brenda and I have together, and it's flown by. It always does. It's always such a joy to be here and to be able to actually sit. I'm doing a little bit of work in between, but to listen to the music that I love so much and Brenda lovingly curates for you, and Steve will be coming on later, and Mona also lovingly curating and bringing you pledge breaks as well, just for this one week, and then it'll be months before you hear from us again. So we do ask that whatever moves you about WXXI Classical, the long tradition, the connection to the community, the fact that you heard the song that was played at your wedding, or you sang in a high school musical to something we played, whatever your connection is to it, I hope that you'll take seriously that we need you. And we try not to do it in a beggy, awful, whiny way. It's just true that of our entire budget, the largest source is people like you and me giving $5, $10, $20, whatever, a month, or one-time gifts of any amount, year after year after year after year. And that is what helps us stay strong for you and for the people out there who care but can't do it. So I always think of it that way, as I'm supporting something that's sort of a girding, you know, of the firmament. And it feels good. So don't you want to do something that feels good on a beautiful day? Make a call, 585-454-6300. Get some cool socks and be a member.
0: When you make that call, someone will ask you some basic questions about yourself. They'll ask you if you'd like a thank you gift, socks being an option there, the new WXXI socks. You can also get dinner and a movie at the Little Theater as a thank you gift, which is a really fun option, $12 a month. 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And we have a new anniversary tote bag. You know, the usual things, right? The tote bag, the socks. But you know, be ready to ask, answer some basic questions. 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

0: The UK-based ensemble, Cantilena, with Adrian Shepherd conducting, played the Fourth Symphony by Thomas Augustin Arne on WXXI Classical. Good morning, I'm Brenda Tremblay. It's been a joy, as always, to share music with you. And performance today is coming up next in just a few minutes. Tomorrow morning, we'll hear from violinist Lara St. John and the Gateways Festival Orchestra on the playlist. I've got some delightful music to share with you tomorrow, Wednesday. Sunshine in the forecast for today. It's going to be cool and bright with a high in the 50s. And just perfect weather for hiking, any kind of outdoor activities. 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No, I guess that's kind of a weather-free activity. But it is because it is fall. We are raising some money and asking for your donation to keep the music alive here on WXXI. And Kathy Reed's still here. Thank you, Kathy, for spending your morning with us.
1: Oh, such a pleasure, Brenda. It always flies by. Again, I'm sitting here looking at leaves that have just look like they might be starting to change. Gorgeous sunshine, one puffy cloud, and my friend Brenda smiling and choosing beautiful music for you. What could be better? And my very strong coffee from home. And talking to you on the radio, which is fun. But it's also necessary because membership is such an important piece of the way things happen here. And your gift in any amount, if you say, well, I can't do that much, I could only do $5 a month, that's great. You'd be a sustainer. You'd get lots of bennies for that. And you'd know that you are like a brick in the wall or a brick in the sidewalk. You know, when they sell a brick, think of that as like you're buying your brick and helping us keep that foundation strong. Your gift in any amount is valued right now.
0: And you can make it a gift in a lot of different ways.
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0: And thank you if you have done that in the past. 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We are about a month away from Election Day, believe it or not. And on Connections today, you can hear two candidates for New York State Senate District 56. They're going to be interviewed live, including a Democrat and a Republican, Orlando Rivera, Republican candidate, and Jeremy Cooney, Democratic candidate, today on Connections.
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3: Kreisler was a recurring character in the fantasy writings of German writer E.T.A. Hoffmann. He was an orchestral conductor, a musician who had a mercurial character. One moment he was elated, the next he'd be in despair. Robert Schumann felt he could relate to that. Kreisler was the kernel of inspiration for a set of pieces by Schumann, who subtitled his Kreisleriana as Fantasies, so we'd be sure not to miss the Hoffmann connection. From APM American Public Media, this is Performance Today. I'm Valerie Kaler. On the way this hour, pianist Soyeon Kate Lee plays Schumann in a concert from Interlochen, Michigan. Pianist Soyeon Kate Lee plays that Schumann for us a little later this hour. Right now, here she is with a sweet, slow movement from a sonata by Muzio Clementi.

The second movement from a sonata by Clementi, played by pianist Soyeon Kate Lee. She'll be back in just a second with music by Schumann. From APM American Public Media, this is Performance Today. I'm Valerie Kaler. I'm glad to have you along for today's musical adventures and discoveries. When Robert Schumann was 27 years old, he wrote a collection of piano pieces that he hoped were pretty good. But he felt a bit insecure. He wanted validation from colleagues in the business. So Schumann sent this music to someone he really admired, pianist and composer Frédéric Chopin. Chopin's reaction wasn't exactly what Schumann was hoping for. Quoting from Charles Rosen's book, The Romantic Generation, Chopin commented favorably only on the design of the title page. Oof. For what it's worth, Schumann's collection is a mainstay in the piano repertoire. So take that, Chopin. Here's pianist Soyeon Kate Lee playing five movements from this collection by Robert Schumann. Goes by the name Kreisleriana.

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Robert Schumann called that collection Chrysleriana, and he knew that title wouldn't mean anything to anybody except Germans. More about that in just a moment. Pianist Soyeon Kate Lee played five selections from Chrysleriana by Schumann. She gave that concert at Dendrinos Chapel and Recital Hall in Interlaken, Michigan, a performance sponsored by Interlaken Presents. So, back to this title, Chrysleriana. Chrysler was a recurring character in the work of German fantasy writer E.T.A. Hoffmann. He was an orchestral conductor. He was a musician who had a very changeable character. One moment he'd be elated, the next he would be in deep despair. And Robert Schumann felt that he could relate to that. By the way, the diagnosis did not exist at the time, but in retrospect, some mental health professionals have wondered if Robert Schumann might have been bipolar. In any case, Schumann always said that composition was one of his favorites among his own work. We heard five highlights from Chrysleriana by Robert Schumann.

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0: There are some words that have a very specific meaning in classical music. Allegro means pretty darn fast and joyful while you're at it. Vivace means even faster with a lively feeling. Presto is faster still, and prestissimo means basically playing at the speed of light. On the other hand, there are words that are harder to pin down, such as the title of the piece we're about to hear, Capriccio. As a title for a piece of music, it's been around for about 500 years. But what does capriccio actually mean? Well, probably fast-ish, probably lively-ish, maybe throw in some virtuosity along the way. But it doesn't necessarily mean any of those things. It's a catch-all title that can mean anything in the quick, fun, lively ballpark. Here is a capriccio for violin and piano, written in Paris in 1890 by French composer Cécile Chaminade. Loon Lee is playing the violin, and Heyun Park is at the piano, in concert at Music at Menlo in Menlo Park, California.

French composer Cécile Chaminade wrote that music in Paris in 1890, her Capriccio for violin and piano. We heard it from a concert at the annual Summertime Music at Menlo Festival in Menlo Park, California. Loon Lee played the violin. Heyun Park was at the piano. You know all about listening to PT on the radio, and you've likely heard us talk about exploring our 30-day show archive online, and now there's a new way to take in the show. 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
1: There's a stretch of Oregon wine country nestled between three mountain ranges, warmer and drier than everything around it, because the clouds passing over must shed their moisture along the way. Andrea Rinkemeyer's Rain Shadow takes that phenomenon as its subject, tracing atmospheric compression and expansion across the ensemble. I'm Tyler Klein. You can hear that and more on the next Living Classical.
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0: Let's close out this hour with music inspired by a symbol of the life force. In Russian folklore, she's called Zhar-Ptitsa, literally the ember bird, an astonishing fire-colored creature, an omen of hope, and sometimes an omen of doom. She is the firebird. In 1910, Igor Stravinsky wrote music for a ballet about the firebird. He then turned that ballet music into suites for orchestra. Let's hear it. Music full of life and fire, doom and hope, from a concert in Hamburg, Germany. Conductor Alan Gilbert with the North German Radio Elbphilharmonie Orchestra. This is the Firebird Suite by Igor Stravinsky.

After a hard life and a fiery death, the Firebird, this brilliant symbol of the unquenchable thirst for life, rises from the ashes. I love that shimmering, triumphant ending. The Firebird Suite by Igor Stravinsky. We heard it from a concert at the Elbe Philharmonie in Hamburg, Germany. Alan Gilbert conducted the North German Radio Elbe Philharmonie Orchestra. And as a side note, you know that old Wayne Gretzky quote, "You miss 100% of the shots you don't take"? That's what happened when the Firebird Ballet was created. In 1910, the head of the ballet in Paris was looking to hire a composer to write music for a ballet called The Firebird. He reached out to Alexander Cherepnin, who accepted the gig but then dropped out of the project. Then he contacted Anatoly Liadov, but that fell through. And then Alexander Glazunov declined as well. Three high-profile composers missed their shot to work on the project before the job was offered to the young, almost unknown Igor Stravinsky. That young composer began working on sketches right away, even before he had the formal job offer in hand. And the Firebird has become an enduring favorite for ballets and concert halls around the world.

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3: Hi, this is Bill McLaughlin inviting you to join us to hear the music of five great romantic composers from the heart of 19th century Paris. 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
0: Maurice Ravel toiled over this music for some 3 years, steeping himself not in the realities of Greek history, but in the rich tales of Greek mythology, specifically as realized by Romantic 18th century painters. From APM, American Public Media, this is Performance Today. I'm Valerie Kaler. Those lush paintings from the 18th century established for Ravel what he called the Greece of my dreams. From that Greek dreamscape, Daphnis and Chloe. They are man and woman, goatherd and shepherdess, sharers of food and wine, music and nature, and love. Daphnis and Chloe on the way from a concert in Switzerland. Also this hour, a piece for oboe and strings by Mozart from a concert in Atlanta, Georgia. Right now, let's hear one of the church sonatas by Mozart, music he wrote to be played during Sunday services in his hometown of Salzburg. This is Mozart's Church Sonata No. 17.

That was Markus Schirmer at the piano alongside the Boston-based group A Far Cry. They played Mozart's Church Sonata No. 17, music that a teenage Mozart wrote in Salzburg. It was meant to be played during Sunday services at the cathedral in Salzburg. More music by Mozart is on the way in concert later this hour. From APM, American Public Media, this is Performance Today, taking you to concerts around the world. I'm Valerie Kaler. There are several great pictures of sunrise painted with music. This one is particularly glorious. As the music begins, our young lovers Daphnis and Chloe are sound asleep in a grotto. Fluttering flutes, that's the sound of morning dew trickling off the rocks. Now the music brightens just a bit. The first hint of dawn on the horizon. The birds are waking up now, trilling and chirping. Morning twilight. And now if you look toward the east, there's an unmistakable moment when the bright sun first shows itself over the horizon.

No matter how many times I hear it, it still inspires that goosebumpy shiver of delight. It is so beautiful. And Maurice Ravel paints the picture so clearly with his music. That's the beginning of about 15 minutes of highlights from the ballet Daphnis and Chloe by Ravel. And as great as that beginning is, I think it only gets better from there. Let's hear it from a concert in Geneva, Switzerland. Mirga Grazinite Tila leads the orchestra of the Swiss Romande in the suite number 2 from the ballet Daphnis and Chloe by Maurice Ravel.

What an ending. And the audience loved it. Suite number 2 from the ballet Daphnis and Chloe. French composer Maurice Ravel wrote that in 1912 in Paris. We heard it from a concert at Victoria Hall in Geneva, Switzerland. Mirga Grzegniete-Tila led the orchestra of the Suisse Romande. In a moment, throwing a little chaos into the playlist.

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3: Jimi Hendrix and Frederick Handel might seem like strange bedfellows. Same with Renaissance composer William Byrd and 20th century jazz pianist Count Basie, or Bob Dylan and Deadmau5. But the musical styles of these eclectic pairings are highlighted in the brand new music we're about to hear. As a teenager, composer Keon Ravai used to listen to his iPod on shuffle. All his favorite artists and styles were jumbled up, played out of order, served up without any historical context. It didn't bother him a bit to flow across genres, to travel from music written in the 16th century to music written just a few weeks before, and back again. To him, it was all just music. Ravai wanted to replicate that feeling of contrast in his new piece for flute, violin, and electronics. Let's shuffle through Keon Ravai's musical DNA in concert in Portland, Oregon. Tara Helen O'Connor is playing the flute. Alexi Kenny is the violinist, joined by an unexpected variety of recorded instruments. This is the world premiere of The iPod Variations by Keon Ravai.

When composer Keon Ravai was a teenager, his iPod was filled with all different kinds of music. Classical, rock, jazz, electronic, video game soundtracks. He listened to it all without distinction, no concern for historical context. To Ravai, it was all just music. He wanted to recreate that feeling of listening to a shuffled playlist full of eclectic contrasts when he wrote the piece we just heard. That was the iPod Variations for Flute, Violin, and Electronics by Keon Ravai. We heard the world premiere from a concert at Reed College in Portland, Oregon. Tara Helen O'Connor played flute, while Lexi Kenny played the violin. That concert was presented by our friends at Chamber Music Northwest. Always curious to know what you think about eclectic shuffles, electronic music, or anything else you've heard on the show. 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
0: Wolfgang Amadeus Mozart wrote his oboe quartet back in 1781. It should be noted that the oboe has evolved an awful lot since then. In those days, it was still relatively primitive, in some ways more like a simple recorder than the oboe we know today. Mozart wondered, though, if he could push the limits of both the oboe and the oboist. He wrote a piece calling for the oboe to play a very high note, a high F, several times, in fact, including the all-important last note of the piece. Before Mozart, no composer had dared to ask an oboe to go to such heights. It was kind of a high-wire act back in 1781. Now, the oboe is a lot more reliable. That high F is considered standard for a good player. So maybe the circus element of the piece is no longer there, but now it's all about the beauty. Oboist Elizabeth Tishone takes us all the way up with the rest of her Atlanta chamber colleagues, violinist Helen Hwaya Kim, violist Catherine Lin, and cellist Brad Ritchie. Mozart's Oboe Quartet in F Major.

0: Mozart's Quartet for Oboe and Strings. Did you hear that slow part in the middle? Very short, but oh, so sweet. The second movement of Mozart's Oboe Quartet is like an aria for the oboe, a lovely melodic turn in the spotlight. We heard it danced by oboist Elizabeth Tishone, alongside violinist Helen Hwaya Kim, violist Catherine Lin, and cellist Brad Ritchie, members of the Atlanta Chamber Players. They gave that concert at the Ahavath Ahim Synagogue in Atlanta, Georgia. 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I'm Valerie Kaler. 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The first time Clarice Yassad saw a beach sunrise while working in Qatar, she was captivated. But the novelty wore off after a couple days, and she soon got wrapped up in her phone. She wrote this piece to reflect that change. 6 minutes of sunrise, 6 minutes of phone scrolling. 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
2: We're off to Germany for the opening concert of the Kissingen Summer Festival as we continue our tour of the great stages of Europe. Yvonne Fischer leads the Budapest Festival Orchestra in Schumann's Rhenish Symphony and Prokofiev's Overture on Hebrew Themes. And pianist Elizabeth Leonskaya plays Mozart's Piano Concerto No. 24. I'm Jan Weller. I hope you'll be listening.
3: 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Good afternoon. I'm Steve Johnson. Glad to be joining you here on Tuesday, October 6th, where we're celebrating all the great things WXXI has done over the last 60 years. 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
4: Live from NPR News, I'm Lakshmi Singh. President Trump says he and his super PAC will begin paying for television ads that have been taxpayer-funded up to now. NPR's Frank Ordonez says the ads have prompted pushback from Democrats.
5: President Trump announced the new plan amid ongoing backlash over the publicly funded spots running ahead of the midterms. Trump defended the ads via his social media page, arguing that it was standard practice, that he was promoting the USA and, quote, paying for them with USA money. But critics say the pro-Trump ads are blatantly partisan and use Republican talking points. Trump says that he and his political action committee are taking over payment of the ads. Franco Ordonez, NPR News.
4: A U.S. defense official not authorized to speak publicly confirms with NPR that credible threats of Iranian-inspired attacks led the U.S. to move bombers from a British airbase. The U.S. withdrew all 12 B-1 Air Force bombers Sunday. And according to the official, the abrupt move was out of concern of some kind of attack, including the possible use of drones. Massive student protest marches are being held in Paris and other French cities today. The movement for better conditions in high schools is now in its second week. NPR's Eleanor Beardsley was with the protesters as they gathered in Paris.
6: They're all singing the Marseillaise. The students have climbed up the République statue and they're singing in unison with their signs right ahead of their march today. Tens of thousands of students are gathering here in Place de la République. They say that this is the strongest student movement in decades. They're even comparing it to May 1968, which brought down the government of President Charles de Gaulle.
4: NPR's Eleanor Beardsley reporting. Israel's defense minister says its military is on high alert ahead of the three-year anniversary of the October 7th Hamas-led attack. That's as a ceasefire has been declared in Gaza for nearly a year, despite ongoing Israeli strikes. Here's NPR's Kat Lonsdorf.
7: Israeli Defense Minister Israel Katz put out a warning ahead of the October 7th anniversary, saying that Israeli intelligence indicated that Hamas is planning to carry out attacks against Israeli forces in Gaza. He said that if such attacks occur, quote, Hamas and the population of Gaza will pay a heavy price beyond proportion. The statement comes just a day after Katz claimed Israel still intends to, quote, eliminate 2,000 members of Hamas who carried out the October 7th assault. It's been nearly a year since a ceasefire was declared in Gaza, which has still seen near daily deadly Israeli strikes on Palestinians. Israeli Prime Minister Benjamin Netanyahu has vowed to continue targeting anyone involved in the 2023 attack. Kat Lonsdorf, NPR News, Tel Aviv.
4: From Washington, this is NPR News.
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3: Good afternoon, and thanks for tuning in to WXXI Classical. I'm Steve Johnson, looking out at clear blue skies here in Rochester on a mild Tuesday afternoon. Temperatures shouldn't get out of the 50s today. Highs expected to be around 58 degrees. Pretty cold tonight as well, with lows in the mid-40s. Tomorrow might get a bit warmer, highs around 69, and then it'll cool off once again toward the end of the week. I'm only seeing a little bit of a chance of rain tomorrow evening, and otherwise it looks like we should have pretty clear weather. Right now it's 53 in Rochester, 52 in Houghton.

0: Some well-deserved applause there for the Lyric Opera of Chicago Orchestra under Enrique Mazzola performing the Prelude to Le Villi by Giacomo Puccini here on WXXI Classical.
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0: Good afternoon. I'm Steve Johnson with you on WXXI Classical, here in the studio with my friend Kirsten Brown on the second day of our fall membership campaign. Welcome, Kirsten.
2: Great to be back with you, Steve. 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
0: It is always great to have these friends coming back to the station that has been around for several decades now because of the support of our listeners. 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
2: You can also give a call at 585-454-6300. I think when I did this, I think I've done it twice. I did both the online and the phone to upped my sustaining gift, and it took under 2 minutes. I think it was like 1 minute and 40 seconds. It was so quick, and it was, I just felt so good afterwards. I felt like, you know, who else can I call to give money to? No, but really, just WXXI for today. Plus, if you give, we've got some great 60th anniversary gifts. The socks are my favorite. I actually premiered mine this morning at the grocery store and felt very proud. And I'd love to see more of these socks out in the community, right?
0: They are really fantastic socks. They're designed for the 60th anniversary celebration. They have a kind of retro look in a sort of red to yellow color scheme.
2: So cool.
0: They have great stripes on them. And they have a little cheeky comment on the bottom that says, putting your best foot forward.
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0: And as Kirsten said, it is a very easy process when you go online. All we need is your contact information, your payment information, and however much you want to give. 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
0: Hi there, Steve Johnson here on WXXI Classical on the second day of our fall membership campaign. 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I'm also here with Kirsten Brown, who certainly understands the value of public media. You've been working in public media for quite some time, in fact.
2: Yes, I actually have on a vintage NPR cultural programming shirt that I wore when I used to work for Performance Today with Fred Child in Washington, D.C. That was a long time ago.
0: That was a very long time ago. You were there when Fred
2: there
0: Child started, right?
2: Yes, I was there during his interview. So, yeah, I'm really young. Yeah.
0: You were there 2 years ago, exactly.
2: Right.
0: But think about, Performance Today. What an incredible program
2: exactly. That
0: we've been providing here on WXXI for years.
2: Yeah.
0: And now with Valerie Kaler, who's also an incredible host.
2: Exactly. And the fact that we get to have that show in Rochester, we also get to have the Met in Rochester. We get to have performances from Carnegie Hall. We get so much content. Having been on the other side of that content, I see what it takes to make it. And we understand that it does cost money.

0: You know, none of us were at cultural programming and NPR doing it for free. But we provide the service for free for this community. Everyone, you are listening right now, you have access to all these wonderful local programming and programming from around the country, around the world for free. And we don't ask for anything. We don't ask for a subscription, but a couple times a year, we do ask you to just kind of think about how much you value what you get and maybe stand in the gap for a community member who's not able to help support. We lost our federal funding, which is about almost $2 million a year. We have to make up for that to continue this wonderful programming. And I always say this, I judge a community, I do a lot of traveling, by their public media. And we've got some of the best in the country because of wonderful listeners and supporters like you. So just take a couple of moments. Won't take long. Put aside whatever you're doing. Let's get this done today. 585-454-6300. It takes about 2 minutes. Or if you'd like to just fill out a form very, very briefly, WXXI.org/give to show your pledge of support of what you hear and love.
1: And we've been doing this for more than 60 years here in wow. Rochester. We were founded in 1966 in the basement of East High School, and we've only grown since then. And we've seen some hard times, we've seen some better times, mm-hmm. and the one thing that yes. we've learned is that Rochester always has our back. You know, yep. you talk about the loss of federal funding. Mm-hmm. We have managed to grow since then.
0: Wow.
1: There was a real risk that we would have had to cut programming. Mm-hmm. We would have had to cut personnel.
0: Yeah.
1: And instead, we rallied around public media in this community and completely reinvented the company. And I promise you, there are great things coming. We can't talk about them all right now, but we but we can talk about, you know, we had great new programming this summer with mm-hmm. the Salon Concerts
0: yeah.
1: and Summer in Studio E. We're providing the RPO on demand now for 2 weeks after broadcast. All of that, the changes that we have made since losing that federal funding because we believe in the importance of public media in mm-hmm. this community. I kind of got off track because
0: that's
1: that 60-year point
0: was
1: to let people know you can celebrate 60 years with these great 60th anniversary
0: socks.
1: Thank you gifts. We've got socks. We've got tote bags. We've got lots of great choices of thank you gifts to help you celebrate the 60th anniversary as well. But it takes you making that pledge of support at WXXI.org/give or by calling 585-454-6300. Some early Baroque music for the lute now. This is a piece by John Doland with a kind of controversial title. People have used the title of this piece to determine how you should pronounce his name. It's Semper Doland, Semper Dolens, played here on the lute by Nigel North.

0: Lutenist Nigel North performing Semper Doland, Semper Dolens by John Doland here on WXXI Classical. I'm Steve Johnson here in the studio with Kirsten Brown, and I kind of let the introduction to that piece sit there without fully explaining this controversy.
1: We got into Semper Dolan? Come on. Is it?
0: So just to be a musicologist for a moment, there's this debate on how to pronounce John Doland's last name because of this piece, because we have Semper Doland, Semper Dolens in Latin. The problem is he was writing around the year 1600. We don't really know how English people pronounced English or Latin back then. So there's an argument that he could be John Doland, that he could be John Dowland, or there's also convincing evidence that it could be Dulland. Semper Dulland, Semper Dulland.
1: This is messy.
0: So you should see the fights that people have on the forums about this one. But that's just a little historical tidbit for you, which we love to share here on WXXI Classical. That's like the benefit of having real people here in the studio.
1: This is why I like listening to you, because I learn so much. I get to listen to great music, and then I get to learn something about the great music that I listen to. And that's actually what I hear from a lot of our listeners. They love how much knowledge we have here in Rochester. Our hosts are able to not only curate such a beautiful playlist, but are able to comment on it and share nuggets of information that many folks didn't know in this great musical city of Rochester, right? So it's kind of a high pressure job.
0: It's not high pressure to me because it's like
1: you're so smart. I
0: just finally get to do all the info dumping that,
1: right, yeah,
0: that I don't
1: great.
0: Get to Gratified. Do anywhere else in my life.
1: It's great.
0: Gotta make this PhD pay off somehow. And if you like this community that we have here too as well, think about what that actually means in your daily life. What value do you get out of this service? Do you enjoy these little nuggets? Do you enjoy the musical discovery? Do you enjoy having this place where you can learn about what's going on in your community and see the music live? Or even, you know, we'll broadcast it for you as well. The Rochester Philharmonic Orchestra, maybe you don't get to see every concert, but you'll be able to hear them on the air here and even on demand online.
1: Awesome.
0: All of that is made possible with the support of listeners just like you. 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
1: You can be like Lisa in Rochester and make a wonderful gift. 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
2: Maybe you've heard an orchestral composition that really knows how to swing. Or maybe you haven't. Either way, that music does exist, and composers from the United States, from Europe, and even East Asia have taken on the task of fusing symphonic sounds with American swing. My name's Loki Karuna, and on this edition of Noteworthy, I'd like to introduce you to one composer who really knows how to swing, a man named Nobuo Uematsu. If you already know the name Nobuo Uematsu, it's probably because you're a fan of video games, right? Nobuo has been one of the foremost figures in the world of video game music composition for decades, with his most celebrated scores attached to a video game series called Final Fantasy. This tune in particular was Nobuo's way of depicting a giant bird called a chocobo. A bird that, as you can hear, often comes with a pretty jazzy personality.

0: By engaging his love of music with the ever-growing popularity of video games, Nobuo Uematsu has managed to harness musical genres and aesthetics from around the globe, bringing people from all walks of life together in front of a video game screen to enjoy orchestral music in a brand new way. This undoubtedly makes Nobuo Uematsu one of the world's most noteworthy composers. Noteworthy is a production of WDAV Classical Public Radio.
1: And if you're enjoying these noteworthy segments, you can find the full library on demand at any time by visiting us at wxxiclassical.org. You can go to the On Demand tab. I think there are over 110 episodes now, so lots of great new discoveries for you. And while you're there, please do click that donate button because it is your support that helps us keep programming just like Noteworthy on the air. Well, we just learned about Nobuo Uematsu. I don't have that exact piece that we just heard, but we do have another cut from the Final Fantasy series. This is a movement called One Winged Angel, performed for us by the Videri String Quartet.

0: Some video game music for you this afternoon. That was One Winged Angel from the soundtrack to Final Fantasy VII, music of Nobuo Uematsu, performed by the Videri String Quartet. And if you are a fan of video game music, I hope you've been tuning in on Saturday evenings at 7 p.m. We've got a new show there called Press A to Play that's celebrating all things video game music, one of the many programs that we've been able to add to our lineup because of listener support. We know that you are interested in all of the different ways that classical music can show up in this community. Video game music is a huge one that's often overlooked, and it's great to be able to celebrate that with programming like Press A to Play, which you can hear every Saturday, 7 to 8 p.m. here on WXXI Classical. I'm Steve Johnson. Kirsten Brown is in the studio with me on the second day of our membership campaign. Welcome, Kirsten.
1: Welcome. Thank you. I am just doing the happy dance here because you're reminding me of all the wonderful programs that we have here. Press A to Play. I actually have not listened yet, but I forgot about it, and you just reminded me. And who knew that we would ever carry a show about gaming music. This is amazing. What wonderful programming we have because of you, because of listeners and supporters like you. You make all of this possible. Most of our funding comes from you all. We're not beholden to a corporation or, you know, the federal government or anyone. It's really you. You drive us. You help us keep the lights on, keep the airwaves going, keep the programming coming in. We're there for you 24 hours a day. Help us to sustain this. We are here for our fund drive, and we are asking you to just give a little bit. We've got some 60th anniversary gifts here. We're celebrating 60 years on the air. Got some cool tote bags for $6 a month. We've got some really cute socks that I premiered this morning for $12, $15 a month. You can get both for $20 a month. Whatever you'd like to give, we appreciate all that you do for this community. 585-454-6300 or wxxi.org/give. 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
0: 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With just a couple minutes left in the hour, we will enjoy this waltz from Sleeping Beauty by Tchaikovsky. Here's a recording of the New York Philharmonic under Kurt Mazur.

0: The Waltz from the ballet Sleeping Beauty by Tchaikovsky, in a classic recording by the New York Phil with conductor Kurt Mazur. I'm Steve Johnson with you on WXXI Classical. Kirsten Brown joining me in the studio this afternoon for our fall membership campaign. Welcome, Kirsten.
1: Thank you for having me, Steve. It's always a wonderful time in the studio with you. I love being here for the fall drive, looking out the window, seeing the leaves change, and really thinking about all the wonderful changes here at WXXI and what we've been able to do as a community, how we've been able to come together after the loss of federal funding and all the different changes, and just how wonderful this public media community is. I love going out in the streets and seeing you guys with your WXXI totes and hats and shirts and socks. And I'm like, yep, those are my people. And
0: I have to say that does, to be sentimental for a moment too, mm-hmm. that made a big difference for me, especially during lockdowns a couple of years ago.
1: Yeah.
0: We had special WXXI masks, and we had WXXI tote bags and things. And anytime, you know, the one time you leave the house a week to go to Wegmans or something and you see someone with their WXXI merch, it made a big difference. It was a real way to like lift spirits during that time.
1: I didn't think about that. Yeah. Thank you for reminding me. Yeah. So we have this wonderful community here that obviously supports what we do. We're still here after losing $2 million a year in our funding. Not only are we still here, we are still strong, and we are still strong for our neighbors. We're stepping in the gap. Those of us who have the ability to give, we are just kind of, you know, stepping in for those who can't give, who aren't able to. And it's just a wonderful community. Those of you who understand what you're giving to and how you are really fueling this wonderful thing called public media that spans music, news, events, everything we do here because of you. And we come to you twice a year to ask you to continue and remind you that we're still here, remind you that we still need your support to keep us going strong. You can give us a call at 585-454-6300 to talk to one of our representatives who will take you through about 2 minutes of your name, information, set you up, hopefully, for monthly giving is what we kind of love to have, to see our monthly, those dollars come in every month from you, anywhere from $5 to $30 a month or more. And of course, we have some great gifts for you. When you do fill out that form, we've got some great socks that I took out to the grocery store and gave them a drive. They're wonderful. And they're nice and warm and toasty for the fall. We've got, those are for the $15 a month. If you want to go down to $6 a month, we've got a tote bag, and we've got some other gifts in between. You can see those and fill out a form at WXXI.org/give.
0: 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It is the most convenient way to give. 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It's really the same. It's the difference is you're investing right here in
1: right.
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1: it's
0: community, in connecting your community to each other. 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
1: Come
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0: Cleopatra's Dream, La Rêve de Cléopâtre by Mel Bonis. We heard the National Orchestra of the capital of Toulouse performing with conductor Léo Hussein. I'm Steve Johnson here on WXXI Classical, joined in the studio by Kirsten Brown. What did you think of that piece?
1: First of all, who knew? I didn't know the composer, and I didn't know the pieces, and I didn't know all the women that this composer, you know, these legendary women. So I was just about to say, what am I going to talk about this break? The discovery. And honestly, like, how I love listening and discovering new music. We get emails and I hear about this from some of our listeners, but I love how we can introduce people in a town such as Rochester with all these wonderful musical institutions to new music, to new composers, to these new sounds. And so that was just really interesting to me. I loved it.
0: It is such a great collection of pieces. This is actually, that recording was from a big collection that we got of 19th century French women composers.
1: Oh,
0: it's like 9 CDs long.
1: Wow.
0: And it has some real gems in there, like this collection of legendary women by Mel Bonis, a composer who doesn't have very much written about her. I wish I could tell you more about her biography, actually, but good news. We have someone at Nazareth University who is working on her biography, and hopefully we'll be able to share more soon. Mona has, I think, a whole story on that coming out. So just keep your ears out. But it's
1: up.
0: A great example of the things that we can connect you with here on WXXI Classical. Always happy to share these little tidbits, help you in discovery. And I feel like that's the best value that we give for having real people here in the studio. You can always open up your streaming service of choice, and the algorithm will be happy to give you the most recent recordings, or even a lot of times the oldest recordings of the classic war horses that we're all familiar with. And there's a reason we love them. They are good music. It takes a person, though, to show you these like new favorites that you may not have heard of. Algorithms don't know about those ones because not a lot of people are making their way to those links. But we can hook you up with them because we have real people here who dig into our physical music library here, which has more than 20,000 CDs in it. Another huge room of vinyls that we haven't opened up in a while. We've got a lot of music to work with, and it just takes a little bit of listener support to make sure we can keep humans here to do that work for you. And that's where you come in during our fall membership campaign. 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
1: 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And we say thank you.
0: And all we need from you at that website is your contact information and your payment information and how much you would like to give. You can give a one-time gift, or you can set up a monthly sustaining membership. That's the kind of giving that has the biggest impact, because it enables you to build your budget in whatever works for your household. You already have the money set aside to give to WXXI, and you can build the rest of your life knowing where that is going. And it's the same for us. It helps us keep a steady stream in. You can't believe what a big difference it's made for us, because in the olden days, we would do sort of quarterly pledge drives and just fingers crossed we could make it last for the next 3 months. But now we have much more stability because of monthly sustaining. And as an added bonus, we don't have to spend time sending out junk mail reminding you that it's time to renew, because we know it's going to renew. 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It happens every single month automatically without any of us having to get involved. It's super convenient, and that's why it's becoming the most popular way to give. So you can set up that monthly sustaining pledge at wxxi.org/give or call 585-454-6300. Well, I think I've yapped enough. Let's get back to the music. Here is some Johann Strauss Jr. for you, a suite of dances he pulled from his opera Die Fledermaus. This is the Fledermaus Quadrille, played by the Vienna Philharmonic with conductor Yannick Nézet-Séguin.

0: Some bouncy, delightful music arranged from some numbers in the opera Die Fledermaus, that series of dances called the Fledermaus Quadrille, music of Johann Strauss II, played here by the Vienna Philharmonic Orchestra under Yannick Nézet-Séguin. That was part of their 2026 New Year's concert. And, you know, it was such a fun concert. I'm here with Kirsten Brown. Did you get to see the New Year's concert this year?
1: I didn't see the whole thing, but I saw the fun clips.
0: There were a lot of fun moments, and just listening to this reminded me how fun it is. And I thought, you know, let's be a little bit spontaneous. I've got another selection that I like to play. It's just a minute long,
1: but it's
0: a very fun, manic, frenetic piece.
1: I think I need that right now.
0: It's called the Malopo Galop.

0: That was the Malopo Galop by Josef Lanner, also performed by the Vienna Philharmonic with conductor Yannick Nézet again. I feel like that is the soundtrack of me during our membership campaigns. There's just always so much going on that it's hard to keep track of, and that piece kind of reminds me of that. How about you, Kirsten?
1: If I can be honest, it took me to a beer hall in Germany or somewhere in Europe. Like, literally, I'm just being honest. Like, oh my God, I'm having a beer shine and I'm dancing and I'm having a great time. So that's what it took me.
0: Well, it sounds like it took you to a fun place, and that's the goal.
1: But this is a fun place too.
0: This is a fun place, and that's the whole point. It's fun to share music. Music has so many different emotions that it can draw out in you and really bring up like tangible memories of these moments that you've had, whether it's, you know,
1: the beer halls
0: of Austria or Kodak Hall or anything like that. Like, anywhere that you've been, there's music that can take you back there. And that's really what we're trying to do here at WXXI Classical, is to bring you every feeling that you have. We're not just the classical music that puts you to sleep. We're the classical music that gets you up and dancing and throwing your drinks around.
1: Right. Absolutely.
0: And you can be a part of the fun here with your pledge of support as well. We are in the middle of a membership campaign, and that is how we keep this music going. We don't have advertisers.
1: Right.
0: 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Mm-hmm. And that's always been part of the mission here at WXXI. 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
0: We'll get back to some feisty music now of a different variety. This is the fifth Brandenburg Concerto of Johann Sebastian Bach, known for the harpsichord solo that you'll hear, where he gets a little bit more showy as the piece progresses. Here's the Academy for Alte Musik of Berlin performing this fifth Brandenburg Concerto by Johann Sebastian Bach.

0: Bach's Fifth Brandenburg Concerto, played by the Akademie für Alte Musik of Berlin. This is WXXI.
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0: Good afternoon. 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We've been celebrating, of course, the 60th anniversary of WXXI overall. That's because WXXI TV started in 1966. But WXXI Classical was not too far behind, and we've been glad to be part of the project over the decades. I'm here with Kirsten Brown, who's here to help shore up support for public media here in the Rochester community during our fall membership campaign. How's it going, Kirsten?
2: I am caffeined and candied up during this break, and I'm on fire, and I want to see people out in the streets twinning with these cool WXXI 60th anniversary socks.
0: We need some descriptive audio. She's
2: right.
0: Holding up the socks to the camera,
2: right.
0: Showing them off. They
2: all
0: have
2: the colors.
0: A lovely black and yellow and orange and red color scheme. There's a blue stripe in there as well. It has the WXXI 60 logo, and it has in white on the sole of the sock. So if you're showing someone the bottom of your foot, it'll say putting
2: somehow
0: our best foot forward for 60 years. They're really good looking socks, and they have a matching 60th anniversary tote bag that you can get with your gift of $20 a month when you set up your sustaining pledge at WXXI.org/gift.
2: And as I said, I've been saying, I love this WXXI community here in Rochester, but I love it more when I see people with the merch on and I'm like, oh, those are my people. And I give you a little fist bump. I might like come up and hug you. No, I won't, come and hug you. That's your space. But I do appreciate that you are just helping to support this public media community. I see you out there and I see that you are proud to do it, and it makes me feel so good. I just love seeing these Rochesterians. And actually, we have people calling in. We have a caller from Maine. We have callers from Florida. So how fortunate are we that we have this service here in Rochester? And think about all the people that don't have it. They don't have 24-hour classical music. 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
0: We are a nonprofit. 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Yeah. 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It really doesn't take that long at all. And in fact, you'll probably be done with it by the end of this next piece. It's one of Brahms's Piano Rhapsodies, the first of that set, performed by Hélène Grimaud.

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0: Good afternoon. I'm Steve Johnson with you on WXXI Classical. We got just a couple minutes left until 2 o'clock, and that is just enough time for you to become our newest sustaining member. 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Kirsten Brown is also with me in the studio this afternoon. Hi, Kirsten.
2: Hi, and I do feel so fortunate to live in a community where we have this classical music, also where I can raise my children who are wonderful classical musicians themselves.
0: And very accomplished,
2: right,
0: too.
2: And, you know,
0: don't you have one in the Sphinx program?
2: And the Sphinx program, he was the only, my youngest was the only student to write his own piece in his studio recital for piano. So, and it's all because of the seeds from WXXI Classical. Now, I'm going to get a little more personal here. I was on yesterday with Brenda. We were on fire, you know, everyone's calling in, and I'm feeling some kind of way, Steve. You know, I know it's Tuesday. I know what you're thinking. If you're like me, you're like, oh, they're cute. They're talking. And yeah, it's that time of year. I'll get to it later in the week. No. Because you know why? I'm getting on a plane tomorrow. And I'm not going to be here with you all the rest of the week. So don't make me sad. I want you all to call in and while we're on the air with you now, don't wait. Don't delay. Don't put it off. Just 2 minutes.
0: I'm going to give you your flowers, too. You're not just getting on a plane. Kirsten Brown is going to sing at the Chicago Lyric Opera starting this Wednesday.
2: Yeah.
0: This is someone who is a very accomplished performer as well that we are so lucky to have as a host here at WXXI.
2: Thank you.
0: Again, funded with your support. It's your membership that allows Kirsten to be here and share her musical expertise with the community.
2: I love it.
0: 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And speaking of opera, we have a fun classic to enjoy together now.

0: am the very model of a modern major general. I've information, vegetable, animal, and mineral. I know the kings of England, and I quote the fight historical, from Marathon to Waterloo in order categorical. I'm very well acquainted to with matters mathematical. I understand equations, both the simple and quadratical. About binomial theorem, I am teeming with a lot of news. With many cheerful facts about the square and the hypotenuse.
1: With many cheerful facts about the square and the hypotenuse. Many cheerful facts about the square and the hypotenuse. Many cheerful facts about the square and the hypotenuse.
0: I'm very good at integral and differential calculus. I know the scientific names of beings and animalculus. In short, in matters vegetable, animal, and mineral, I am the very model of a modern major general.
1: In short, in matters vegetable, animal, and mineral, he is the very model of a modern major general.
0: I know our mythic history, King Arthur's and Sir Caradox. I answer hard acrostics like a pity taste for paradox. I quote in elegiacs all the crimes of Heliogabalus. In conics I can floor peculiarities parabolous. I can tell undoubted Raphaels from Geraldals and Zophanes. I know the cooking chorus from the throats of Aristophanes. Then I can hum a fugue of which I heard the music's din afore. And whistle all the airs from that infernal nonsense pinafore.
1: And whistle all the airs from that infernal nonsense pinafore.
0: Then I can write a washing bill in Babylonic uniform and tell you every detail of Caractacus's uniform. In short, in matters vegetable, animal, and mineral, I am the very model of a modern major general. In fact, when I know what is meant by mamelon and ravelin, when I can tell at sight a Mauser rifle from a javelin, when such affairs as sorties and surprises I'm more wary at, and when I know precisely what is meant by commissariat. When I have learnt what progress has been made in modern gunnery, when I know more of tactics than a novice in a nunnery, in short, I'm a smattering of elemental strategy.
2: Strategy, strategy, strategy, strategy.
0: You'll say a better Major General had never

0: If you didn't catch it, the title of that song, I am the very model of a modern major general from the Pirates of Penzance by Gilbert and Sullivan. We heard baritone Eric Robertson singing with the Doily Cart Opera Company conducted by John Price Jones. I'm Steve Johnson with you on WXXI Classical, joined by another opera singer, Kirsten Brown. Glad to have you back in the studio this afternoon.
1: Hello.
0: And it is so fun to be able to share music like that. That actually reminds me of an event that happened here 2 or 3 years ago. Some Eastman students were doing their summer opera program, mm-hmm. and they performed the Pirates of Penzance on the beach at Eastman Durand. Very fun. And it's just such a strong example of what a great community that we have here in Rochester. You know, we're not just, you know, blowing hot air when we say that. This is an especially musical community that's mm-hmm. really unusual when we look at the rest of the country. And WXXI is your key to this really vibrant, thriving musical community mm-hmm. right here in Rochester. Whether it's learning about events that are happening around or with our own programming. That's why I started Summer in Studio E this year, is because I saw how many great music festivals are happening in our region. Mm-hmm. And I said, you know, we need to hook people up with these festivals so that our audience knows what is playing in the area. And we got world-class performers coming right here to Studio E to perform for us live on the air on WXXI because of listener support. 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You can go to WXXI.org/give or call 585-454-6300.
1: 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I know that when I give myself or when I bump up my sustaining gift, I just have this wonderful feeling of pride. And I want to share that feeling of pride with you all. I want you all to feel that as well. 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You can take a look at some of the wonderful gifts we have for you to say thank you, or give us a call at 585-454-6300.
0: And, you know, this just reminds me of the way classical music has really worked throughout history. It mm-hmm. is actually never been profitable. There's a reason that there are no commercial classical music stations, or at least not very many of them. And it's because it's just not a profitable venture. It's always been held up by patrons of the arts. And sometimes those patrons are nobles. Sometimes it's the church. Nowadays, it's you. It's regular people mm-hmm. giving little bits that they can as a community to come together to create this valuable resource that gives you a real sense of place and a real sense of connection through music. You keep that going with your pledge. Most people giving $10 to $20 a month. Some mm-hmm. people are able to give $100 a month. That gets you into the Leadership Circle, which has even more events. You know, speaking of Summer in Studio E, our season finale was a live performance of Imani Winds with a studio audience. The first people to get those invitations were our Leadership Circle members. And that is just one of the many benefits that you get as a Leadership Circle member if you can afford it. 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We've got a little bit of a long piece to enjoy now. I'm surprised that I was able to squeeze this in with all the talking that we have to do. But every once in a while, it's nice to enjoy a little bit of a lengthier piece. This is a tone poem by Antonín Dvořák called The Water Goblin. Nema Järvi conducting the Scottish National Orchestra.

0: kind of haunting music there at the end. That was The Water Goblin by Antonín Dvořák. We heard the Scottish National Orchestra performing with Nema Järvi conducting. This is WXXI Classical.
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0: Good afternoon. I'm Steve Johnson with you on Tuesday, October 6th. I'm joined in the studio by Kirsten Brown for the second day of our membership campaign. One of the few times a year when we remind you of the importance of listener support for this station. 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You get local bands on the route. Lots of different things. I could go on with all of the benefits that you get from having this one public media station in town. It's really incredible, actually, the whole community that we get here just with your one membership. So today we're just asking you to set that membership up so we can keep this music going into the future. You know, there are people who've been members for the last 60 years. We're celebrating our 60th anniversary. And as much as we love their support, we know we can't depend on it forever. And so it's time for you to pick up the baton and carry it into tomorrow. You can be the kind of person who stays a member for the next 60 years so that generations to follow have this great public media station here to share. But it starts with you picking up the phone now and calling 585-454-6300 to set up your sustaining membership today.
2: Yeah, from, the basement of East High School, was it? Till now, where we are in our building now and all around the community. This Rochester community and our listeners have sustained us for 60 years. And that's amazing. That's great news. That's a great thing to celebrate. And I'm hoping that, a great celebration would be to continue to give, and not only to continue to give, because I hear us out in the community talking about the wonderful things that are happening at WXXI, whether it's from a news article they read, or whether it's from something they listen to on Evan Dawson, or a piece that they listen to on WXXI Classical, or who they saw in the community at a concert. We are generating buzz, and one of the buzz pieces, this is something I asked a neighbor of mine. I just went up to her and said, "Hey, you like WXXI?" She was talking like, "Oh, are you a supporter? Are you a sustainer?" And she's like, "Well, of course." And so it's wonderful to hear people when I tell them to, you know, I thank them for their support, how many supporters we do have out there. And if you haven't yet given and you're new to Rochester and you're learning about this wonderful service that we have here, we invite you to pick up the phone and give a phone call to 585-454-6300. Or you can also go online to WXXI.org/give. Just takes 2 minutes. I know you're maybe thinking about it and you're like, "Oh, we'll get to it later in the week." But no, go ahead and take a moment to do it today. It's Tuesday. It's a great day. Wonderful Tuesday.
0: And when you make that pledge of support, it is also very helpful for you to leave a comment.
2: Yeah.
0: Because you can hear us saying all the great things about public media, but we've kind of, you know, we're invested in this for all sorts of reasons. But hearing from your neighbors and your family can be the thing that tips you over into giving. And so your comment can actually encourage the people nearby to give as well. It can be a big help. As we do this membership campaign as well. So
2: see,
0: make that
2: been a
0: pledge.
2: Gift from Thomas. Just wanted to say thank you
0: wonderful.
2: To Thomas. Yeah.
0: Thanks Thomas.
2: And Rochester.
0: Be like Thomas. you can give. 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WXXI.org/give or call 585-454-6300. 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

0: Anthony Halsted conducting the Hanover Band in the overture to Lucio Silla, an opera by Johann Christian Bach. 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
1: 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Lena Gonzalez-Granados conducts as Concert Meets Theater this Saturday and Sunday at Kodak Hall.
0: Good afternoon. 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I'm also glad to be joined by Kirsten Brown this afternoon. Welcome back, Kirsten.
2: Yay, my favorite time of year.
0: It is like a family reunion of
2: it
0: sorts.
2: It is. I always look forward to being here. And like I said, I love being here throughout the entire week. This is my last day that I can be here. So this is why I am asking you all. I know it's a Tuesday. Some of you are waiting until later in the week to give. But in my honor, please pick up the phone today. Make it a good Tuesday for me.
0: Is your Kirsten Brown Memorial Pledge.
2: No, I'll be back later. But I just really, I'm a bit of a procrastinator myself. And I know that some of us mean to do well and mean to do well in good things. And we put them off until later in the week. And I'm talking to you who perhaps are listening and you've been listening and you've been meaning to give a gift. And you're like, oh, this is great. Yeah, it's Tuesday. You're looking at your watch, looking at your calendar. And it's like, oh, they'll be here till Friday. But we'd love to hear from you today. We'd love to hear from you now. We'd love to hear why you're listening as well and why you are supporting us here at WXXI. Give us a call at 585-454-6300. An operator will take you through a couple of questions, literally less than 2 minutes. And you can also go online at wxxi.org/give. When you're there and filling out that very short form, you can take a look at some of the thank you gifts. I'm holding one of them here, and these are the socks, and I'm asking for twins. I'm asking for twins around Rochester. If I find you wearing these socks at, what is it, $15 a month or these 12? Sorry.
0: These are $15 a month for the socks.
2: $15 a month as a sustainer. 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It just comes out automatically. And if I see you wearing these socks, I'm going to be so happy. I might sing you a little song.
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0: 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We've got one last piece to enjoy this hour, a piece that I'm not sure. It may be among the ones that were premiered here in Rochester by William Grant Still. He was here for about 5 years, around 100 years ago, premiering piece after piece with Howard Hanson, several at Eastman, some with the RPO. This is The Far West from the American Scene by William Grant Still, with Richard Alden Clark conducting the Manhattan Chamber Orchestra.

0: The Far West, from The American Scene by William Grant Still, and a recording by the Manhattan Chamber Orchestra with Richard Alden Clark conducting. I'm Steve Johnson with you on WXXI Classical, your member-supported public media station. And I have a couple guests in the studio now. I'd like to introduce you to my new friend, Dave Harmon, who's been a member of the Rochester musical community for some time. Dave, you have a lot of great connections here, and you can really talk to the value of music here in our community.
1: Oh, boy, it's been such a wonderful treat to come back to Rochester. I've been here for 30 years now, and I couldn't believe the joy that I've been able to find in this community, because it's a musical community all the way around. I've had the pleasure of associating with people in public community orchestras, lots of whom had a good deal of musical training, but they became accountants or they became real estate agents or something else. But it's the grounding within that joy of music that I think is palpable in this community. It's just the most remarkable thing. And as I get older, I appreciate it more and more. And it's the point where you start to ask yourself, well, why do you still love music? And why do you need to support it in this community? Because it's given so much to you. And so now sometimes it's an occasion to give back even more than you might have already done in your life. And so I'm so pleased to support WXXI and all the wonderful things that you do.
0: Well, we are so grateful for your support. It's been great to have you here this afternoon, kind of hanging in the background as we raise awareness for the importance of public media here with my friend Kirsten Brown, also here for one last break. Thanks for being here, Kirsten.
2: Yeah, and it's been so great having Dave here because he's affirming what we're you and I are saying, Steve, and how much we love this WXXI community, and having another one chime in as you. It's just been so wonderful. And I do hope that some of you who are listening are chiming in as well, and chiming in by giving us a phone call at 585-454-6300. 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
2: Yep.
0: That makes us responsible to you in the community. 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
1: great
0: last couple hours.
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0: That was from an album that the Kronos Quartet put out in the mid-90s, focusing on music of African composers. The Kronos Quartet with Dumisane Maraire performing Maraire's piece, Mother Nozipo. Maraire performing on the Ngoma and Hosho. And just to give you a Rochester connection for that piece as well, there is a pretty active Mbira community at the Eastman School of Music. And the person who teaches that ensemble actually studied with Dumisane Maraire for a little bit. So we're connected to everywhere. It's amazing the connections you can make when you're here in Rochester. I'm Steve Johnson with you on WXXI Classical. This other voice that you hear is my co-host, Marianne Carberry. Welcome back to the studio.
1: It's great to be here. Thank you for playing that album. Every time I hear it, first thing I'm thinking, where have I heard it? And then it all comes back to me. I love that album. It is so engaging and different, but yet works so well in classical music, probably works well in a lot of different genres. But thank you for playing it this afternoon.
0: Oh, of course, it's a lift. One of my favorites, too. And it's great that we, you know, it seems like there are many of these albums that have become favorites among us hosts that people don't normally think of. And when I listen to, you know, other classical music stations, it's something that I do to get a idea of how other people are hosting classical music around the country. I kind of forget that these are not pieces that you'll hear everywhere else because we play them all the time.
1: Right.
0: And it's great that we even have some pieces here that are not available on streaming apps and stuff. It's great when composers give us their pieces on just this like homemade CD that we now, some of them have become real favorites that we kind of fight over so that we don't play them too often. We have to claim when we're going to play them. All of which is to say, we have a real community of hosts here. We have a community of listeners as well. It's one big happy family here at WXXI Classical, and that is all by our nature. 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It's a real community endeavor that's driven by our values. And that is what we put first and foremost. And if we had other motivating factors, if we were more worried about profit, if we were more worried about fame or anything else, like we would be taking a different approach. 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
1: We've been a little bit reflective the last month or so because WXXI Television has celebrated its 60th year, being on the air 60 years. And because we're part of the umbrella of WXXI, we've joined in the celebration. And looking back and thinking about how public broadcasting came to be, and I did some deep diving myself and was just fascinated by, it really started in the 50s. People started realizing commercial broadcasting is not cutting it in terms of serving different audiences and highlighting cultural programming and children's programming and all those things. And so we have been reflective, and we've been amazed to think about the fact that we've been here 60 years for television, almost 52 years for TV, for FM, and we want to keep going. 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And how does that happen? 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
0: And that just reminded me, too, this is not about classical music necessarily. It's it's about the television. But I realized recently how rare it is to find a show that teaches you how to cook. We have entire channels dedicated to food, and they've all become like food competitions and travel blogs and stuff like that. And I just want something to teach me how to cook. We have those programs on WXXI TV, and I have really been taking advantage of that. I learned how to cook quite a lot for myself during COVID lockdowns out of necessity more than anything else. But it was, you know, America's Test Kitchen that got me through that time. And that is the kind of thing that we can only get now on public media because, again, of this values-oriented company that you have here. 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That's why you're tuning in right now. 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WXXI.org/give or call 585-454-6300. Here is a clarinet suite by Ferruccio Busoni, featuring clarinetist Dieter Klocker and the ensemble he founded, the Consortium Classicum.

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0: I have to say, I always love hearing from Dieter Klucker and the Consortium Classicum. They have such a great collection of sort of off-the-beaten-path pieces that you don't get to hear that much for at chamber ensemble, especially with winds. And I love sharing them on the air here. That was a clarinet suite by Ferruccio Busoni here on WXXI Classical. I'm Steve Johnson here in the studio with Marianne Carberry on the second day of our membership campaign, with things getting a little chaotic in the studio. It's 3 o'clock. Sorry for the timer you just heard. I try to let myself know when the end of the piece is coming, and I guess I overshot this time. But regardless, that's how you know these are real people at the mic. and we're so glad to be a part of this musical community here in Rochester. Marianne, I'll just stop talking. You take it away.
1: Well, Steve, it's so great to be. I mean, you've been here since noon, and you've been doing a wonderful job. And Kirsten was here with you. And we're just talking to you wherever you are. If you're in your car enjoying a beautiful fall afternoon, if you're out for a walk, if you're sitting at your desk at the office, or at whatever your circumstance is, we're talking to you because you are the public and public media. You are what really the glue for public media. You make it happen. We exist for you to enjoy and listen, and we ask you to turn your listening habits, your enthusiasm for the music into some tangible form by calling in a membership at 454-6300.
0: 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It is your musical interests. It is your interest in being a part of this Rochester community. I was actually just at a dinner party a week or two ago wearing my WXXI socks, and someone saw them and said, you know, I just moved to Rochester, and I am so surprised at what a sense of place it has. And I think that's such a great way to put it. Rochester is a community where you really know that you're in one place. You don't feel like you're in kind of the nowhere that certain parts of the country can feel like. Rochester is a community that has an identity. Rochester is a community where you know what it means to be Rochesterian, and WXXI is a big part of that. 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
1: 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It's very retro. You'll know when you see it.
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0: though.
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0: It is a quick and easy process to give, taking just about 2 minutes, where you provide your name, your contact information, and how much you would like to give, and then you're done. 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Next up, we've got Seiji Ozawa leading the Boston Symphony Orchestra in the Mignon Overture by Ambroise Thomas.

0: Seiji Ozawa leading the Boston Symphony Orchestra in the Mignon Overture by Ambroise Thomas. 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
0: Hi there, I'm Steve Johnson with you on WXXI Classical. 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I'm here with Marianne Carberry, who has been at the station for several years. You can tell us all about the importance of public media in the community.
2: Well, I've been thinking about it a lot because I was on Evan Dawson's program, because I've been here a long time. I wasn't here when the station went on the air. I'm old, but I'm not that old. But we were talking about the beginnings of public broadcasting. And I think I mentioned that I did some research because I didn't really know how public broadcasting. I'd heard stories, but I didn't really know how it all got started, and didn't realize that people really started working hard to get ready for public broadcasting in the 50s, because they realized commercial broadcasting was kind of a wasteland. And that was not my term. There were other people who were using that term. And it took a long, long time to pull the money together, to convince Congress, to have the Public Broadcasting Act written and signed and all that stuff. And then to slowly but surely get all the stations on the air all over the country. It was a huge undertaking. And the response of people was just amazing, because it was cultural programming, music programming. It was programming especially for children, which was had not been served. And Sesame Street, I learned, changed our culture. It changed American culture, which I didn't know. But of course, it makes sense. And so we're really this year celebrating all of that, plus so much more, because we have now public TV. We have more radio services. It's all possible because of you, because you call 454-6300.
0: 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There are several thank you gifts that you could choose from along the way, including today we're highlighting the tote bag and the anniversary socks. But the most important thing is that you get this public media service here in Rochester. It is time for our final piece. Mona's going to be joining you in the studio in just a few minutes. But before she gets here, we'll enjoy some Telemann. This is a concerto for flute, violin, and strings with flutist Matthias Mauta, violinist Jörg Michael Schwartz, and the ensemble Rebel.

0: A Telemann concerto for flute and violin. The flute soloist we heard was Matthias Mauta, violinist Jörg Michael Schwartz performing with the ensemble Rebel. I'm Steve Johnson here for just the next 4 minutes or so with my friend Marianne Carberry. And you know, 4 minutes is more than enough time to be our newest member, which is our goal this week. We're in the middle of our fall membership campaign, shoring up support for public media right here in Rochester. And we know that we can count on you to become our newest sustaining member. Just pick up the phone and call 585-454-6300.
1: That music of Telemann, Steve, was just crisp and beautiful and light and airy, and it sort of reflects in my mind the beautiful day we have today. Blue skies, sunshine, a little bit crisp outside. If you're just out driving or just enjoying the beautiful vista from a window somewhere, a perfect compliment for whatever you're doing. Telemann, wonderful today. If you enjoy just that moment of music, think about all the great moments that you can look forward to during the course of this coming year. All the great moments, sometimes we call them driveway moments. You're in the car, you can't get out because you want to hear that last few bars of something that you're really enjoying. They're all really fleeting moments, but you want to somehow assign some sort of value to them. And you can do that right now by making a membership pledge, whatever works for you. We have suggested membership levels. You can join at the $60 level if that works for you, $120, $10 a month. Whatever's comfortable, but the important thing is that you call right now. 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We'd love a lot of phone bells ringing at 454-6300 or pledge online.
0: And it is an important part of our funding model. 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We really did depend on that. And that's, you know, $2 million that we have to make up year after year. But more than 50% of the money that we get comes directly from our listeners, most of them giving only $10 to $20 a month. And it's becoming increasingly popular to go with that sustaining membership model because you can build your budget around it, just giving $5, $10, $20 a month, and you never have to renew because that's taken care of for you. It also helps us out quite a lot because we get a steady stream of income, so we can be a little bit more clear-eyed as we choose what programming we go to. You know, it used to be we'd have to go from drive to drive going, okay, let's hope we can make enough money to make it through the next quarter. 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
2: Live from NPR News, I'm Lakshmi Singh. President Trump is facing scathing criticism from California over remarks he made during a campaign stop in Nebraska. While talking about the increase in gas prices resulting from the now more than 7-month-old U.S. war with Iran, the president seemed to suggest that allowing Iran to take out Los Angeles or San Diego would be a small price to pay compared to the war's eventual benefits. Steve Futterman has reaction from L.A.
3: Officials here in California are strongly criticizing the president. Governor Gavin Newsom on social media called Trump deranged and dangerous. Los Angeles Mayor Karen Bass also had a strong response.
4: You don't say things like that. You're the president of the United States.
3: She told NPR irresponsible is not a strong enough word to describe the comments.
4: It's just frightening that a president of the United States would basically call on a foreign power to attack the nation's second largest city.
3: San Diego Mayor Todd Gloria said his city is not collateral damage and is not expendable. He told the president to keep San Diego out of his reckless war talk. For NPR News, I'm Steve Futterman in Los Angeles.
2: More protests across France today as tens of thousands of demonstrators called for better conditions in high schools. Riot police were deployed, numerous arrests reported as the demonstrations moved through their second week. NPR's Eleanor Beardsley says students from across the country were out on the streets.
5: Even students at well-off high schools in big cities like Paris are taking part. They say out of solidarity with students in the poorer suburbs and rural areas where schools are more run down. The education minister says some of the students' demands are valid. The far right has called the students hoodlums that burn their schools and says the problem is a lack of authority. The far left says police violence is to blame.
2: NPR's Eleanor Beardsley reporting. President Trump now says the United States is willing to help amid fears of a possible case of pneumonic plague. One worker at the Anti-Plague Research Institute in Siberia died. There are reports that hundreds of people are being monitored, but Russian officials have released few details. U.S. Secretary of State Marco Rubio said this morning during a trip to Iceland that Russia should share more details.
6: We encourage Russia to be transparent and share more information with the world so that all of us could react accordingly and appropriately. But we'll have to make those decisions on the basis of the information that we're learning and are being provided. And so far, that's still quite limited.
2: The World Health Organization says there's a very low risk to people outside Russia. The lab employee's death last week has evoked memories of the coronavirus pandemic and allegations the outbreak originated at a Chinese lab. The Associated Press cites a WHO spokesperson saying there's currently no indication of anything similar to the pandemic. This is NPR.
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8: 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WXXI.org/give. And yes, while you're there, check out the tote bags and socks. They're pretty stylish and they're a nice way to say thanks for doing something I know you'll feel good about doing, which is investing in your community and supporting others and, of course, your own love of music. 585-454-6300. It's 57 degrees, blue skies, just a few clouds. Tonight, slight chance of rain, they're saying. But then tomorrow is supposed to be partly sunny, more rain possible tomorrow night. And then sun and highs in the 60s for Thursday and Friday.

0: That's Julia Florida, Julia Blossoming by Agustin Barrios, played by guitarist David Russell here on WXXI Classical. I'm Mona Segetola-Salmi. It's good to be joining you here with Marianne Carberry, familiar and friendly voice from the weekends sharing the opera and so much more from the world of music and what's going on in Rochester. And on the way, stirring chorus, Imogen Holst conducting music by her father, and a little bit of crossover for the season with Stefan Grappelli and Yehudi Menuhin. All the music you hear on WXXI Classical is made possible thanks to listener support. May have heard, we're in the fall membership campaign. And what that is a set very important few days, really when you add it all up, probably just a few hours all told, that invests in a commercial-free source of music and inspiration dedicated our community for the whole year round. In fact, WXXI as an organization has now been here for 60 years. We're celebrating that rich history while also looking to the future, but it's going to take each of us doing what we can. 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
1: And we do have some wonderful thank you gifts that we're celebrating today. It's the WXXI 60 logo, which is so special, so beautiful. So 60s retro in a tote bag, a beautiful tote bag. And we also have socks with the same logo on it or similar logo. And the socks say, putting our best foot forward for 60 years. And the tote bag is wonderful medium cotton and just would be a wonderful keepsake for you to have in our celebration of 60 years of WXXI, available at the $6 a month level of membership. 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We'd love to send this thank you gift your way at 454-6300.
0: And it is fun. I've been out at things like the Red Wings game or the Lilac Festival. We're getting ready to be at Gateways Festival. And when I wear the t-shirt with this design, people say, can I get that? 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The 60th anniversary socks are a thank you for a $15 a month gift, or you could put both together and do $20 a month. Some people have said, you know what, I've been a sustaining member for a while. $10 a month, I know I'm doing my part. 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Online, it takes also just 2 minutes, WXXI.org/give. And here is music by George Gershwin. This is the I Got Rhythm Variations. Pianist Orion Weiss plays here with the Buffalo Philharmonic, conducted by Joanne Folletta.

Who could ask for anything more? George Gershwin's variations on his song, I Got Rhythm, played here by pianist Orion Weiss with the Buffalo Philharmonic, conducted by Joanne Folletta. I will say, listeners have been supporting WXXI for 60 years, six decades. Their contributions mean that we get to enjoy music like that on a Tuesday afternoon. But you know what? I am going to ask for more. I'm going to ask for your help in keeping it going forward during our fall membership campaign. Give what you can. Some are doing $20 a month today so that they can get the 60th anniversary tote bag and socks as a combo. That might work for you, or perhaps you've even thought about what works for your budget. We can help you set it up when you call 585-454-6300. I want to sing it in the rhythm of that Gershwin song, and I have Marianne Carberry here with us to share in the music and the importance of supporting it.

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2: And I will say one thing that has changed, and it's tough, is that it used to be, only part of our funding came from the federal government. Well, now, none. It was zeroed out, and that means raising an extra $1.9 million every year. The community stepped up when this rescission happened. Thank you to everyone who answered the call. And some said, are you all set now, or what else can we do? Well, becoming a sustaining member is a really great way to make sure there is ongoing support for public media, for WXXI TV, radio, and really all the different media where you experience music, news, stories. I just saw a movie recently called The Violinist, and in it, over generations, the same message came up. Music and stories matter. They matter to our understanding of ourself, to our connection to the people around us, to the way we live in our world, and I could go on and on about the power of music, but I think you also already know it. So perhaps I'll let you know that the way that we continue to provide access to that power, to that source of connection, is through listener community support. 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
2: And here's some music from back in the Baroque, imitating some bird song. 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

0: Sonata in Imitation of a Cuckoo. 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I'm Mona Segetola Slami. We're here in our fall membership campaign, More Music on the Way, from Gustav Holst and Giuseppe Verdi. And I am delighted to be joined by our intern from the Eastman School of Music, Naomi Chad, who loves classical music and is braving her first time on the air with us today. Hello, Naomi.
1: Hi, Mona.
0: And it would work better if I turned on the correct microphone for us. Let's try that again. Hello, Naomi.
1: Hi, Mona.
0: It's been so delightful to work with you this semester, and we'll talk about music. I want to let you listening right now that you can call and make your pledge in support of classical music going forward, being here for our whole community by calling 585-454-6300 or making your contribution online, wxxi.org/give. And yeah, we all have different ways that music comes into our life and can really spark a lifelong love.
1: Absolutely. My intro to classical music started with my first voice teacher, who really got me singing art song and opera and really like blossomed my love of classical music. And it was really comforting to come to Rochester and have WXXI as a place where I could go and kind of find some music that was curated for the community by real people. And that was really special.
0: So I'm glad we could be your home on the radio, and now you're working with us. You've helped organize Performance Upstate, get CDs into the library, and prepare for interviews. So this really has turned into a lifelong love for you. I mean, you're here studying voice.
1: Yeah, absolutely. I feel like this place has really given me a place to discover new music and experience that a lot more deeply than even I get with studying at school. So that's really cool.
0: The number to call to support WXXI is 585-454-6300. I am glad that in addition to shoving her on the radio, that someone kindly gave Naomi a pair of the WXXI socks and a tote bag to rock back at Eastman.
1: Yes.
0: You can get your pair of socks and the tote bag for combined gift of $20 a month. It takes a couple minutes to set up. You are investing in the future because it's radio and more. A lot of us still turn to this, you know, old-fashioned radio, but also find ourselves streaming things, watching things on Instagram. This music speaks to us and is part of our lives in so many ways. And I think, Naomi, you really are someone who's continued to also show that, like, there are new ways to connect to it. You work in the costume shop at Eastman, so you're sewing the costumes at Eastman as well as singing the operas.
1: Absolutely. It's a lot of fun to be able to work behind the scenes as well. Yeah,
0: it all goes into making it work. And I'm so glad to have you here. Thank you for being brave and being on the radio. And I want to say thank you to Kevin in Caledonia, who took the step to become a monthly sustainer. All it's just a couple days into this few day fall fundraising campaign. But the experiences that Naomi had 3-4 years ago when you came to Rochester to begin as in school, that would have been possible if people years ago hadn't been giving, hadn't signed up as sustainers. So who knows what other connections and inspirations we're sparking, and looking forward to seeing where you go as well. We can be inspiring other young artists and sharing our love of music, but it takes each of us doing what we can. Sometimes $20 a month, some are giving $100 a month as a sustainer, as a Leadership Circle member. All of that adds up. This is a great time to join in as we are celebrating 60 years, but really looking to the future while building on this great past. WXXI.org/give to make your contribution. And here is music that I love, the conductor of this. She was also a composer as well as an assistant to other composers, Imogen Holst. I never heard of her before I worked in radio. She was the daughter of Gustav Holst, but had this fabulous career of her own. Here she is conducting her father's music, a fugal concerto with the English Chamber Orchestra.

0: Ah, to have been in the room for that live performance by the English Chamber Orchestra conducted by Imogen Holst with flutist Richard Adnay and oboist Peter Graham in a fugal concerto by Gustav Holst. I'm Mona Segetola-Slami here with Marianne Carberry and Naomi Chad, and more music on the way, all made possible thanks to listener support. This week, we're taking just a few days to rally support to keep the music going forward, to continue to expand people's musical horizons, provide inspiration, sometimes a source for comfort, sometimes a source for sort of that John Williams piece. That's the extra piece, extra cup of coffee later in the day. 585-454-6300 is the number to call to make your gift. $5 a month, or some are choosing $20, $100, whatever worked for you. WXXI.org/give also makes that work online.
1: Absolutely. I definitely felt like coming to Rochester as a college student, I was able to experience a lot more classical music through listening to WXXI and being able to listen whenever I needed, whether I needed energy or calm or simply a breath of beauty. WXXI Classical was there to help me center myself and get ready for my day. So,
0: as exciting as it is to be studying music or studying anything, it's also challenging. So
1: yes,
0: music
1: absolutely
0: can be there for us. And Marianne, you've been with the station
1: forever.
0: Yeah. And I have always appreciated your insights, your inspiration, your knowledge, both of the library. And as you always look ahead to find new things, have you heard this recording? Could you include this film score, this and that? So I, again, love the inspiration we have here. And you know so well, it's really been made possible by our listeners. And that's still really a strong foundation. We'll look out for each other.
2: I mean, we work so hard at trying to sound fresh and new, and to play new works, but always to remember that the old favorites are why a lot of people tune in. We never want to forget those, the comforting, familiar works peppered in with the newer compositions, the newer composers. And it's challenging to try to constantly be balancing all of that and looking for new recordings. You don't have to worry about that. All you have to do is listen and enjoy and just know that there are people working really hard on your behalf to bring you the best listening experience we possibly can. And it all starts with you, because you're listening right now. That's why we exist. We exist for you, the listener, to enjoy, to relax, to be inspired. And then at a time like this, decide what this service is worth to you. Assign a dollar figure at 454-6300, whether it's $5 a month, $10 a month. If you're in a leadership position, could pledge $100 a month. That would be wonderful, whatever your circumstance. But to call now, second day of our membership campaign, the fall one, it's important that we hear from as many of you as possible. 454-6300.
0: But I'm only one person. What could I do? Well, with $20 a month, that really adds up over time. And also, as a sustaining member, you're providing a really stable source of income from the station. I know there are people behind the scenes. You know, Marianne says, we do. We work hard to choose the music, to know, Gustavo Dudamel, New York Times, conducted New York Philharmonic season premiere this past weekend. Let me make sure to have some of his recordings. You know, boohoo, hard work. But there are people in our back office who have to look at finance and spreadsheets and everything to make sure that we can keep broadcasting. So most of the time, I don't want you to have to think about that. I want you to just get to enjoy the music, and I get to just enjoy sort of weaving around through the stories and the arts events. But it turns out those dollars and cents make sure that we can keep doing this, and that is what your contribution makes happen. So these few days, I'm asking for your help. Set up that perhaps $20 a month sustaining membership, and you can get these wonderful socks and tote bag as your thank you gift. It does involve you making a call or going online, 585-454-6300. Thank you.
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0: What a pair. Yehudi Menuhin and Stefan Grappelli playing there with a studio orchestra in the song Autumn Leaves. This is member-supported public radio, WXXOFM and HD1 Rochester. And I'm Mona Sigatola Salmi, Marianne Carberry here. Our intern, Naomi Chad, had to run back to school, back to her busy life of learning and making music. But I'm glad she was brave enough to be on the radio with us for her very first time. It is the fall membership campaign, so things are a little funny, but also very serious in another way, too. Ever since the loss of federal funding, it seems almost, you know, just more urgent to make sure that every membership is counted. If you're a listener who loves this music, who has yet to become a member, consider joining in at that $5 a month level, or I guess with the tote bag on the line for $6 a month, that might be, you know, up at $1 a month when you call 585-454-6300.
1: That lovely autumn music was Autumn Leaves was so perfect for this afternoon. Such a beautiful afternoon, blue skies, sunshine, a crisp day here in Rochester. And it's nice to have a little selection like that to cheer you up, to cheer all of us up. And if you enjoyed it, consider a membership gift at 454-6300. It's all these individual moments that you point towards during the course of the day here at WXXI. You'll hear Baroque music, you'll hear romantic music, you'll hear American popular song as you just did just then. You'll hear it all here for you. And we try to cultivate as many different types of music as possible. And we ask you, if you enjoy it, to help make it possible in the future by making a membership gift, maybe at the $6 a month level. And you can choose our beautiful new hot off the presses spectacular tote bag. It's brightly colored. It's very 60s retro because it's celebrating the year that WXXI went on the air, TV, 1966. We'll send this tote bag to you at the $6 a month level.
0: 585-454-6300. 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It just takes 2 minutes at WXXI.org/give. And you can check out the thank you gifts there. And you know, I would do this. Well, I am a member because I love this music and I know how much it means to me, not just as Mona who works in the radio station now, but Mona who grew up listening to classical music in the car with my parents and discovering so many different pieces. What is this Mendelssohn Italian symphony, this Mozart opera? Didn't like the opera at first as a kid, but it really grew on me. And these voices and these hosts that, you know, my dad even suggested, oh, you know, you could do that. You love music. I'm like, oh, who has a job like that, Dad? Really? And of course, he was right. But so, yeah, I love this music. And so selfishly, in a way, in light and self-interest, I'm a member. But I also know that there are other people, kids, grandkids. I see everyone running into Hochstein and Eastman Community Music School on a Saturday morning with their instrument cases. And I know probably someone's playing the radio in the car on their way to lessons or dance class. And I'm happy to know that it's not just for me. It's for our whole community. So think about how you can make that difference for those lifelong relationship with music, connecting to something that helps us understand our feelings and relate to each other. 585-454-6300, the number to call, or WXXI.org/give, really takes just a few minutes. And it's Tuesday, right? It's early in what's a 5-day campaign. Very few days, few minutes, few hours to make a difference. Your part could be right now. WXXI.org/give. And yes, there's a thank you gift in it for you too, if you'd like. 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Beautiful Verdi chorus on the way. Some new music from Paquito de Rivera, his Rice and Beans Concerto later this evening. All thanks to listener support. We can keep this music playing. Be a part of it. 585-454-6300. 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
2: Live from NPR News in Washington, I'm Ryland Barton. Cornell University has named a former leader of the Justice Department to head an investigation into how the school handles reports of sexual assault. NPR's Jacqueline Diaz reports that includes the school's response to a woman who alleges she was gang raped at Cornell 2 years ago.
3: Former acting U.S. Attorney General Sally Yates will lead the internal review into how Cornell responded when the now former student reported being drugged and repeatedly raped at a fraternity on campus. Yates was picked by a newly formed special committee of the Cornell University Board of Trustees. She will also examine the school's policies on how it prevents and responds to sexual harassment, assault, and other misconduct on campus. This all comes after a former student filed a lawsuit against the school last month. The student, who goes by Jane Doe, alleges failings in how Cornell administrators handled her case. Yates's probe is separate from a reopening of the criminal case, which is being led by New York AG Letitia James. Jacqueline Diaz, NPR News.
2: A source tells NPR that the reason the U.S. military withdrew its bombers from a base in the U.K. was because of a threat of an Iranian drone attack. NPR's Quill Lawrence reports the U.S. removed all 12 of its B-1 bombers.
4: A U.S. government official not authorized to speak publicly confirmed to NPR that fears of a drone attack on behalf of Iran caused the U.S. to withdraw all the American bombers from Fairford Air Base in England. The base has been used for bombing sorties in the U.S. and Israeli war with Iran. Late last month, British authorities arrested 5 men traveling in white vans near the airbase in the pre-dawn hours. The men were later released after no explosives were found. British officials say the men remain under investigation, and 2 more arrests have been made in the past week, including a British-Iranian dual national. Quill Lawrence, NPR News.
2: A new poll out today shows Democrats have a nearly 2-to-1 edge over Republicans when it comes to voter trust on health care costs. NPR's Selena Simmons-Duffin reports.
5: The cost of health care is weighing heavily on voters' minds, with the midterm elections just 1 month away. That's according to the new poll from KFF, a nonpartisan health research organization. KFF's Ashley Kurzinger says they polled 1,300 people in mid-September.
6: What we are seeing is that the Democratic Party has the advantage overall among all voters on which party voters trust to handle health care, but they also have the advantage among independent voters. And that's a really important voting block for midterm elections.
5: Kurzinger says Democrats had a 10-point advantage on health costs in April. Now that gap has doubled. 22% of voters trust Republicans on the issue, compared to 42% who trust Democrats. Selena Simmons-Duffin, NPR News, Washington.
2: The U.S. stock market hit an all-time high today. The S&P 500 climbed more than 0.5%, topping its record set in August. This is NPR.
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0: Good evening. 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It's 57 degrees. Blue skies tonight. Supposed to have a low of 44 degrees. Chance of rain early on today. Tomorrow, then supposed to be partly sunny. A high of 68 degrees. More sun and highs in the mid-60s expected on Thursday and Friday. It's good to have you here. More music on the way. One of what I think is the most stirring choruses of all time, but also glad to have my colleague Marianne Carberry with us to share a love of music and what times like this mean in terms of making sure the music plays on with your support.
1: You're absolutely right. We are here to play music for you. We're here to brighten your day, to give you comfort if you're looking for comfort, because classical music, that's one way that we all turn to classical music, or maybe to inspire you to lift your spirits, whatever your circumstances. That's why we exist here at WXXI Classical. 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But the operative word is to be active right now, second day of our membership campaign. We'd love to hear from you.
0: Thank you so much to Douglas in Rochester, made a contribution, a few of our favorite composer, anonymous and traditional. Thank you to all who are making their pledge. You are encouraged, welcome to join in this community effort with the part that works for you. And some choosing $6 a month, some say, hey, I'd like the cool socks and the tote bag. That's thanks for a pledge of $20 a month as a sustaining member. It takes 2 minutes to set up. Number to call is 585-454-6300. Because dearly beloved, we are gathered here today to get through this thing called life. And for me, sometimes it's music by Giuseppe Verdi that helps with that.

0: Va Pensiero from Nabucco by Giuseppe Verdi. We heard it performed by the Atlanta Symphony Orchestra and Chorus and Robert Shaw Festival Singers, conducted by Robert Shaw. And for you jazz fans, no, not that Robert Shaw. I'm Mona Sigatola-Slami, here with Marianne Carberry. And the only reason I'm going to take more than just a few seconds before playing you even more music is because it's so important to have the support to keep music like this playing. In some ways, Verdi's Chorus is its own argument for what goes on here on WXXI. Your reaction to it, your experience, and I just realized what goes on. I'm getting my, never had a Jersey accent growing up, and now it's showing up. But I want to ask for your help in keeping the music playing. And it's very simple these few days to join in the community effort to take a few minutes, and I know a voluntary amount of your money, though, to invest in keeping the music playing. Consider $20 a month. We have to thank you, our 60th anniversary tote bag and socks. Nice combo. $20 a month as a sustainer, and we'll send you that as thanks, and you will keep the music playing. 585-454-6300.
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0: 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I'm delighted that next week, live from Hochstein, we'll start with a free performance by the RPO and midday concerts throughout the year, including a special Veterans Day program and some of the holiday favorites. And then also earlier today, John Delancey, the actor who played Q on Star Trek, who's narrating with the RPO this weekend. He was in for an interview with Brenda Tremblay that she'll have to share for you in a couple days later this week. WXXI is so connected to our lives in so many ways. Things happening in Rochester and things around the world, like the European orchestras we get some nights or the Metropolitan Opera on Saturdays. Be a part of keeping that available for all. That access is made possible because of listener support to WXXI. That support is an individual gift like yours that's added together with so many others. 585-454-6300. And here's an overture for orchestra by Ina Boyle. It's played by the BBC Concert Orchestra, conducted by Ronald Corp.

0: Also, a more recent piece, a piece called Soulbird by Todd Cochran, and some new music from Paquito de Rivera, his Carne Frijolas Concerto, which will be fun to hear, especially before his special on PBS that's coming up in, I think, just a week, from Carne Frijolas to Carnegie Hall. All that you experience through WXXI, whether it's online, on TV, on the radio, in person, through perhaps PBS Kids, or through some sort of lifelong learning program or Create, it's all been made possible by the community, by voluntary donations. And for a long time, there was a bit of support, a small amount per person, from the federal government. Well, that's all gone. And through that year since the rescission of federal funding, the community has helped to keep us going, and we're committed to making it work, finding new ways of doing things, making sure that there is no interruption to the service, that our community is still connected, inspired, informed, has access to important news and education resources and music like that overture by Ina Boyle. Your contribution now makes a difference, especially starting as a sustaining member, setting that up, starting at $5 or $10 a month. That is both an important investment going to the future, but also a strong statement that says, who cares about this public broadcasting? Who cares about classical music? I do, you're saying, with that pledge. You can do that online, takes a couple minutes, wxxi.org/give. And really, like just 1 or 2 minutes. And said, the thing that takes the longest is deciding what thank you gift do I want.
1: And even though we lost almost $2 million in funding from the Corporation for Public Broadcasting, we made a commitment, WXXI did, to still be the very best organization for Rochester we could possibly be, to continue the services to the best of our ability. And the community responded enthusiastically, saying, we want all these things from you. We count on WXXI in so many different ways. And yes, we will support you. And it's been a really inspirational to hear from so many listeners and viewers. And right now, this is your opportunity. This is our fall membership campaign. Second day, 3 more days to go after this. So we have about 35 minutes left to go today. And we'd love to hear from you at 454-6300. 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
0: And yeah, this time right now, this little chit-chat we're having is how it's possible to have no commercial interruption, that we can hear full symphonies, that we have the Chicago Symphony Orchestra on Thursday nights, and new shows like Classical Music Happy Hour with Emmanuel Axe, to dig into the opera on Saturday afternoon, and sometimes some great symphonies that you play afterwards, Marianne. All this here, no shouting, no commercial interruptions, the music, community, space to listen, think, and breathe. In some ways, that's invaluable. But turns out, we provide a valuable community service. You can't scrawl that in an invoice and return it to the transmitter company or the people who do various music rights. But altogether, we make it work, and your contribution is part of it right now. Again, that $10 a month, or if you want the thank you gifts of the tote bag and the socks with the 60th anniversary wonderful retro rainbow logo on a black background, well, that's a thanks for a $20 a month pledge, which you can do right now in just a minute or two, wxxi.org/give.
2: 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Lena Gonzalez-Granados conducts as Concert Meets Theater this Saturday and Sunday at Kodak Hall.
0: Here's some ballet music from the opera L'Amant Anonyme by Joseph Bologna, the Chevalier de Saint-Georges.

0: Music by 18th century composer, violinist, and a famed sword fighter, as well as revolutionary, Joseph Boulogne, who was also known as the Chevalier de Saint-Georges, heard a ballet from his opera L'Amant Anonyme, The Anonymous Lover, played by the Haymarket Opera Company Orchestra, conducted by Craig Trompeter. This is WXXI Classical, listener-supported public radio. More music on the way, some old, some new, some favorites, some... I hope you'll enjoy discovering. 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The number to call is 585-454-6300. The amount is up to you, but especially if this is your first time giving, you've never been a member before, think about what you experience when you're either tuned to 91.5 on the FM dial, or you find this music in this station through an online stream or the app or TuneIn or however you connect. There's something here, right? Something that's connecting you to the 18th century, to, we're going to head further back to the 14th century, to music being written today. And it's all here for us to experience without having to go searching for it, rummaging around in our own collections. I've got a library of more than 29,000 CDs and more recordings coming in, so we can all experience it together with this shared resource. But it means taking time like this and you taking an action, like making that call to make a pledge of support. 585-454-6300.
1: We are coming down to the end of day two of our fall membership campaign for public media, public radio in the Rochester area. And we'd love to finish with a great flourish this afternoon. It's a beautiful afternoon. Maybe you're out for a walk, or maybe you're out for a drive, or just running some errands, or you're just home and just enjoying the classical music to accompany your late afternoon activities. Whatever your circumstance, you're listening to WXXI Classical. You've chosen that as your backdrop. So we're asking you not to take it for granted, to embrace the fantastic array of music that you get to hear each and every day, and assign some sort of dollar figure to it. Maybe you'd like to choose the $6 a month level. We'll send you the beautiful WXXI new tote bag in celebration of WXXI's 60th anniversary from 1966. We'll send that to you. If you can pledge at a leadership level, that would be fantastic. If you're in a position to do that, we can still send you the tote bag.
0: Oh, yeah, absolutely. Tote bags for, well, for all pledges, yep, of at least $6 a month. 585-454-6300. Pledges of $600 a month, tote bag for sure. Maybe
1: several
0: tote bags.
1: Yeah.
0: Whatever amount works for you, you are a part of making this happen. The music you love today can be shared by others. And it is kind of amazing, almost magical, to be connecting to the 18th century, to Chevalier de Saint-Georges, whose life was semi-fictionally told in a movie a couple years ago. We do have some film screenings coming up. One important and difficult one, but I'm looking forward to the conversation with violinist Lara St. John with her documentary Dear Lara this Saturday, the Little Theater. And then in December, we're showing the original Fantasia, a 35mm print with a chance to try a music instrument. So all of the music, but also these experiences that sometimes go beyond the radio, are here thanks to having community support. Do, well, what part works for you? A few dollars a month, $20 a month, some are choosing to get the socks and the tote bag. 585-454-6300, and thank you.
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0: Here is clarinetist Marcus Ellie with pianist Lucerne Dessau in Soulbird by Todd Cochran.

0: That's Soulbird by Todd Cochran, played here by clarinetist Marcus Ellie with pianist Lucerne Desa on WXXI Classical. More music on the way in a few minutes. 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The number to call to contribute, to support classical music, community education, and more, all that you know public media for in our community, 585-454-6300 or online WXXI.org/give. This has worked for decades. In fact, I was just watching a clip on YouTube from the 1980s with my colleague Marianne Carberry raising money to support WXXI through the TV. And the message really remains the same, and the need and the value still remains the same. We're just still here, keeping it going forward, meeting new technologies and all that. But really, our hearts are still the same, too.
1: We used to wonder, first when cable came on, what would happen to public television. 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And WXXI is seeking to be as innovative as it can be to meet your needs, to meet your interests. But guess what? It's still all about that connecting with you. It's all about the music that matters to you. Maybe the delivery system is going to change, but never is the music going to change. That's the core right there. 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
0: And maybe it's never going to be the most popular thing in the world, and maybe it's not going to make the most money, but that doesn't have to matter when we have community support for public broadcasting. 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So 585-454-6300, the number to call, or online WXXI.org/give. 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Here is music by 14th century composer Guillaume de Machaut. This is Rosalie's Printemps Verdure, performed by the Orlando Consort.

0: Rose Lee's Plantons Verdure, music by Guillaume de Machaut, sung here by the Orlando Consort. You know, back in the 1300s, when that was written, the style, they called that the Ars Nova, the new art. So now everything, well, new is old again, or old is new again. Sounds so fresh there in that performance by the Orlando Consort, music by 14th century French composer Guillaume de Machaut, here on WXXI Classical, listener-supported public radio.
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0: And there are activities and worksheets to connect your kids with the music. So I'm really glad, after having grown up listening to some classical music for kids program on Saturday mornings on my way to, I think, the weekend program I did at Montclair with my dad, we'd listen to this classical music kids show. We'd also listen to St. Paul's Sunday in the car when I was a kid with Bill McLaughlin. So then to have had a chance to interview him, know him as a colleague, still missing him very much, though. You know, we're hearing some classic episodes, but the connection to this music that's been here with me for my whole life, I really hope that others are inspired by it. I hear it from other people so many times, but I know to keep it going, we've got to make sure that efforts like this are successful with your help. 585-454-6300.
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0: It is a bit wild when I talk to some of my colleagues at the little theater and the little cafe that they say have been listening to me since they were a little kid. It's finally happened. Time sneaks by, but it is crazy to me. So with the federal funding cut, the amount that was lost, that was really just a few dollars a year for each person that invested in so much, that it didn't matter if you have someone who can take you to every concert, travel the world with you, that you could experience it all through WXXI, through public radio, through PBS. The amount of shows, I love 321 Contact and Square One, along with Sesame Street. That was a math one that had a very goofy thing called MathNet. Her name was Kate Monday. She's a mathematician. But all of that, you know, you have this, of course, nostalgia, but you know that public broadcasting and media lives in your life, whether it's NPR's Tiny Desk concerts or discovering a piece of music on the radio, getting to win tickets to a concert in the community. So excited that Gateways is here again this fall with Black Classical Artistry. 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And thank you so much, Marianne, for sharing this love of music. 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
2: And I'll be back again later this week. And we'll all be here from now through Friday saying that phone number. 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
4: Live from NPR News in Washington, I'm Ryland Barton. President Trump is facing scathing criticism over remarks he made during a campaign stop in Nebraska. While talking about the increase in gas prices resulting from the Iran war, Trump seemed to suggest that allowing Iran to take out Los Angeles or San Diego would be a small price to pay compared to the war's eventual benefits. Steve Futterman has reaction from Los Angeles.
5: Officials here in California are strongly criticizing the president. Governor Gavin Newsom on social media called Trump deranged and dangerous. Los Angeles Mayor Karen Bass also had a strong response.
6: You don't say things like that. You're the president of the United States.
5: She told NPR irresponsible is not a strong enough word to describe the comments.
6: It's just frightening that a president of the United States would basically call on a foreign power to attack the nation's second largest city.
5: San Diego Mayor Todd Gloria said his city is not collateral damage and is not expendable. He told the president to keep San Diego out of his reckless war talk. For NPR News, I'm Steve Futterman in Los Angeles.
4: Massive student protest marches are being held in Paris and other French cities. The movement for better conditions in high schools is now in its second week. NPR's Eleanor Beardsley was with protesters as they gathered in Paris.
7: They're all singing the Marseillaise. The students have climbed up the République statue and they're singing in unison with their signs right ahead of their march today. Tens of thousands of students are gathering here in Place de la République. They say that this is the strongest student movement in decades. They're even comparing it to May 1968, which brought down the government of President Charles de Gaulle.
4: That's NPR's Eleanor Beardsley reporting. A professor in Wisconsin has been recognized for his work scoping out so-called ghost particles. Sarah Lear of Wisconsin Public Radio has more on the latest winner of the Nobel Prize in Physics.
8: Neutrinos are nearly massless astrophysical particles. They're key to understanding black holes, galaxies, and other mysterious parts of the cosmos. But they're notoriously difficult to detect. Francis Halzen, a Belgian-born scientist, came up with an idea. Sometimes neutrinos put out flashes of light, which he thought could be glimpsed using sensors in clear glacial ice. That led the University of Wisconsin-Madison to build its Ice Cube telescope at the South Pole.
9: There's some of us, people always thought this was like a cute idea, right? But it would never work.
8: Turns out those doubters were wrong. And now, at 82 years old, Halzen has a Nobel Prize to show for his work. For NPR News, I'm Sarah Lear in Madison, Wisconsin.
4: The U.S. stock market hit an all-time high today as expectations rose for companies to keep making more money. 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
0: Good evening. Thanks for tuning in to WXXI Classical. It's 54 degrees in Rochester. Blue skies, low tonight of 44 degrees. They're saying a slight chance of rain early tomorrow, but then partly sunny with a high of 68 degrees. Also a good chance of rain on Wednesday night, but then supposed to be sunny on Thursday and Friday with highs in the lower 60s and overnight lows in the 40s. Thank you so much for tuning in this evening, and thanks to all who support having classical music on the radio and beyond with WXXI. This week is the fall fundraising campaign. 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Good evening.

Funeral March of a Marionette by 19th century French composer Charles Gounod, though known to many as the theme from Alfred Hitchcock Presents. That show was well before my time, but I still associate with Alfred Hitchcock declaring good evening. We heard that music by Gounod played by the Prague Philharmonic Orchestra conducted by Paul Bateman here on WXXI Classical. This weekend is the Gateways Music Festival celebrating Black classical artistry, so looking forward to the concerts, some of which have sold out, and WXXI will be there throughout, so be sure to stop by our table and say hi. Saturday night, the concert is Chamber Soul with cellist Shauna Tucker, who is also a singer and songwriter, and also composer, as well as a classically trained cellist. She'll be combining classical music, jazz, and other genres in her original music at Chamber Soul Saturday night at 8 p.m. at Eastman's Kilburn Hall. I have one more pair of tickets for one lucky listener. These will go to caller number 5. The number to call is 585-258-0370. So if you're available this Saturday, want to hear Chamber Soul with cellist Shauna Tucker, give me a call for this Saturday, October 10th at 8 p.m. 585-258-0370. And here is the Diana Symphony by Václav Pichl. It's played by the Toronto Chamber Orchestra, conducted by Kevin Mallon.

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0: The Diana Symphony by Václav Pichl, played here by the Toronto Chamber Orchestra, conducted by Kevin Mallon on WXXI Classical. Congratulations to David, who was listening earlier, called in and won a pair of tickets to Saturday night's Gateway's Music Festival, Chamber Soul, with cellist, composer, singer-songwriter Shauna Tucker. That's Saturday night, October 10th at 8 p.m. at Kilbourne Hall at the Eastman School of Music. You can read more at gatewaysmusicfestival.org. A little bit later this evening, I'll have a chance to win tickets to the Family and Kids Concert as part of the Gateways Music Festival that's taking place Sunday afternoon at 1 p.m. It'll be a family concert with pianist Ricky Pajot Sunday afternoon at Hatch Recital Hall, and I've got a four-pack of tickets for that family concert coming up later this evening on WXXI Classical.
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0: And here is some new music by Paquito de Rivera, clarinetist and composer, equally at home in the world of classical music and jazz. This is his concerto, The Journey, also given the title The Rice and Beans Concerto for cello, clarinet, and arhu, inspired by African and Chinese immigration to the New World. The Impossible Orchestra is conducted here by Londra de la Parra, featuring clarinetist and composer Paquito de Rivera, cellist Rolando Fernandez, and Andy Lin playing the arhu.

The Journey, also known as the Rice and Beans Concerto. It's a concerto for cello, clarinet, and the traditional Chinese fiddle, the arhu, played in music by Paquito de Rivera. The Journey, played here by clarinetist Paquito de Rivera, cellist Rolando Fernandez, and arhu player Andy Lin, with the Impossible Orchestra, conducted by Alondra de la Parra, here on WXXI Classical. It's good to have you here this evening. I have a chance for you to win a pack of four tickets to a family concert this Saturday, a chance to not just hear music, but also respond, create, and make music alongside pianist Ricky Pajot as part of the Gateways Festival in introducing families to groundbreaking Black composers, including the Chevalier de Saint-Georges, Florence Price, William Grant Still, R. Nathaniel Dett, and more. That's this Sunday afternoon at 1 p.m., at Hatch Recital Hall at the Eastman School of Music, a family concert. It's part of Gateways with pianist Ricky Pajot this Sunday afternoon at 1. A pair of tickets that will go to caller number 3 at 585-258-0370. That's 258-0370.

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Hello there, and welcome to Exploring Music. It's Bill McLaughlin here. This week, we are celebrating a wonderful group of French composers on whom I have bestowed the title Les Cinq, the Five. They include Emmanuel Chabrier, Jules Massenet, whose music we'll be hearing shortly, and later in the week, music of Henri Duparc, Ernest Chausson, and Paul Dukas. Why these five composers, and why their particular name, Les Cinq? Well, it's simple. I kept looking at our archives, and I saw a hole in our mid-19th century French representation. We'd had music from Berlioz, we had lots of music from Saint-Saëns and Ravel and Debussy, but not much from these other composers, wonderful composers, born roughly around 1840 to 1860. And so I decided that they needed a title, just like the Russian Five, Rimsky-Korsakov, Borodin, Mussorgsky, and that crowd, and also Les Six, the wonderful French composers of the 1920s. So let's get started right away with the music of Jules Massenet, born in 1842 in the Loire Valley. His family moved to Paris when he was a youngster, and he did very well at the Paris Conservatoire. In fact, he won the Prix de Rome, very high prize. And the great French writer, Romain Rolland, who won the Nobel Prize, once said, "At the heart of every Frenchman slumbers the dream of Massenet."

That was the meditation from the opera Thais. Wonderful violin playing from Michael Rabin. Great old recording. Felix Slatkin accompanying with the Hollywood Bowl Symphony Orchestra. Music of Jules Massenet, who spent a great deal of his life writing for the stage, for opera and for ballet. A lot of these pieces have sort of fallen off, but he still has some really big hits. The opera Manon, the opera Werther, and a couple of orchestral pieces. Let's turn to an aria from Werther, which is based upon Goethe's novel from the 18th century. The novel was a tremendous sensation when Goethe published it. I think it was the early 1770s. It's the story of a young man who kills himself for love. And it kind of put the term Sturm und Drang, storm and stress, into the German romantic repertoire. But 100 years later, it was still very appealing to the French public when presented in an opera from Jules Massenet. Let's listen to an aria toward the end of Act One of Werther. Our soloists are Frederica von Stade as Charlotte and José Carreras, the orchestra of the Royal Opera House Covent Garden, conducted by Sir Colin Davis. Here's the spot where Frederica von Stade as Charlotte is telling Werther, "We have to separate. We've come to my home now, and I can't go with you. I'm in love with someone else." Here's Act One of Werther.

Jose Carreras singing Werther. I believe that recording was made around 1980, and Carreras is absolutely at the top of his game vocally. Also, Frederica von Stade, whom happily we still have with us, singing so beautifully there. Sir Colin Davis conducting the orchestra of the Royal Opera House Covent Garden, music from Act 1 of Jules Massenet's opera Werther. In doing the research this week, I discovered quite a lot of wonderful music which Massenet wrote not for this stage, but for the concert hall, including this wonderful piano concerto. And we have time for just the first movement. This is a big three-movement concerto with a wonderful soloist, the great French soloist with the Italian name Aldo Ciccolini, who's playing with the Monte Carlo Philharmonic. Sylvain Kemberling is the conductor. This is the first movement of Massenet's piano concerto, which starts easily, Andante Moderato, and then begins to move along, Allegro, non troppo. Here's Aldo Ciccolini playing music of Jules Massenet.

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0: We've just been listening to the first movement of the piano concerto of Jules Massenet. I imagine from listening to that music that we can get some idea of the sort of pianist that the composer Jules Massenet must have been. That's real virtuoso stuff, and brilliantly played in this performance by Aldo Ciccolini, who is playing with the Monte Carlo Philharmonic under Sylvain Kemberling. The first movement of Jules Massenet piano concerto. Wish we had time for the whole thing. We'll get back to it in other shows. It's a great piece, three-movement piece, and I promise we will hear it in its entirety before too much longer. But not today. Right now, I have to tell you that you are tuned in to Exploring Music, and this week we are celebrating the music of Les Cinq. Today is the day for music of Jules Massenet, 1842-1912, winner of the Prix de Rome, longtime teacher at the Paris Conservatory with many, many, many famous pupils. If you think of it, drop us a line and let us know how you feel about this kind of program we're pursuing this week. Drop us a line. You can write to us, as always, via our website, exploringmusic.org.
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0: We heard just a taste of the opera Werther from Jules Massenet earlier in the program. Now let's turn to the opera Manon, which premiered in 1884. This music presents us with young lovers who actually sung in this performance by the tenor Roberto Alagna and the wonderful soprano Angela Giorgio. Remember the aria in La Bohème where this old man sings an aria to his coat, which he's about to sell? This coat which held all of the great philosophers in its pockets? Well, here we have an aria to a table because our heroine has to leave. She's going off with a wealthy man. And she sings a song to Notre Petite Table, to our little table. Roberto Alagna and Angela Giorgio. Music from Massenet's Manon.

Angela Giorgio singing Notre Petite Table from Act Two of Jules Massenet's opera Manon. That was Andre Papano conducting the London Symphony Orchestra in that performance. And now let's go back to the recording that we heard a little bit earlier with Sir Colin Davis leading the orchestra of the Royal Opera House Covent Garden, the great Jose Carreras with Frederica von Stade. We're going to hear an aria now from Act Three of Werther. Werther has been dreaming. He says, why should I wake up with this breath of spring? Why should I wake up to face the fact that I can never have my love? Here is Jose Carreras.

We just heard the great José Carreras in the title role of Werther, singing from Act 3 of the opera of Jules Massenet. Sir Colin Davis conducting the orchestra of the Royal Opera House Covent Garden in that recording. I wanted to close today's program of Music of Massenet by playing some music for you that I've heard all my life since I was a little kid. My grandma was a very good pianist, and among her repertoire, she included some Spanish dances, a suite of dances from an opera called Les Cid. Les Cid, of course, is in French. The original title of this man about whom the opera is composed is El Cid, which is an Arab name given to Rodrigo Diaz de Vival, an 11th century Castilian nobleman who fought the Moors. This opera, Les Cid, was a huge hit when it opened in Paris in 1895. It continued to play almost every year until about 1925 and then has sort of dropped out of the repertoire. But it has left behind this wonderful suite of Spanish dances, which we're going to hear now played by an orchestra, the London Symphony Orchestra, in fact, under Robert Irving. Let me give you the title of these seven pieces, each one of which is a province in Spain. The first is Castellan, the second Andaluz, then Aragonés. There's No Bad, which is a morning song, Catalan, Madrilen, and concluding with Navarrese. In this performance, the London Symphony Orchestra under Robert Irving, music of Jules Massenet.

0: Music from Les Cid, the opera of Jules Massenet from 1895. It's an old recording with a London Symphony Orchestra under Robert Irving. The seven Spanish dances which make up the ballet suite from Les Cid, those remain in repertoire, and so they should. Think about the date of that, 1895. That's before Debussy writes Iberia, before Ravel writes Rhapsody Espagnole, before Manuel de Falla makes this scene. It's a wonderful sense of Spanish music from this French composer who grew up in the Loire Valley and spent most of his life in Paris, Jules Massenet. And that, sadly, is all the time we have for music with Massenet today. Tomorrow's show, we're going to hear a very great composer who didn't write very much music, Henri Duparc. His 17 songs are so beautiful and so exquisite, they actually put him in the pantheon of the composers of France of that time. But that also affords us the happy opportunity of including the music of a couple more French composers, Eric Satie and Cécile Chaminade. So we're actually hearing Les Cinq Plus tomorrow, a little bit extra tomorrow. Hope you can join us.
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9: I'm Tyler Klein, and this is Living Classical. There's a stretch of Oregon wine country nestled between three mountain ranges that's warmer and drier than everything around it because the clouds passing over must shed their moisture along the way. Andrea Rinkemeyer's Rain Shadow takes that phenomenon as its subject, tracing atmospheric compression and expansion across the ensemble. That's on the way in just a little bit, and later in the hour, a work for cello and piano that moves from grief toward hope in the year after September 11th,